0: their final wishes. I feel like it's because they really want this, you know, carried out.
1: It's a wish.
0: Clarence's mom is not respecting his dad's final wishes.
2: Oh, wow.
0: We're going to have Serena read the DM to Clarence sent. We'll talk all about it, man. Listener Therapy is coming up next on Tino Go Chino Radio.
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0: All right, so Clarence's mom is not respecting his dad's final wishes, which I don't understand why. Like, that's if someone leaves final wishes, why would you not want to carry them out?
1: Yeah.
0: Let's have Serena read the DM to Clarence, and we'll talk all about it.
2: My dad just passed away after

0: a long battle with cancer. In the past, my parents had always planned on getting buried side by side. Then my dad changed his mind in his final months and decided he wanted to be cremated. This devastated my mom, and now she's saying she's going to have him buried so she can be with him forever. Mm. Plus, she's Catholic, so she's very traditional. My siblings and I want to honor our dad's wishes, but my mom's still too fragile to bring it up. My wife says to just let it go, but I think we should honor my dad's wishes.
1: Yeah, no, you don't just let it go. This is what he wanted. There's no making it up. You can't be selfish when someone else dies. It's not about you and what you want. It's about what they want.
0: I understand where the kids are coming from, but the dad's gone. He's not
1: there. Wow.
0: No, but he's not. He's going to be, if she's Catholic, he's in heaven. He's already in the best place possible. Like, he's not worried about what's going on down here. And if you have to navigate life the best you can while grieving, and this is what's going to get his mom through it, then... Yeah.
2: I am selfish. Shocked you have
1: selfish,
2: that.
1: Selfish. That is crazy. Yeah. That is so. Fellas, I want you to hear this is the woman's point of view.
2: Oh my God.
0: Well,
1: they're saying that you don't matter after death.
0: No.
1: You still don't matter.
2: If you're gone, you're gone.
0: Yes.
1: Wow. These were your wishes.
2: I know.
0: But you're not here.
1: Okay, your kid. Let's say, God forbid, your kid had a wish and something happened. You wouldn't do it just because you thought whatever?
0: Can we make it more about me? I don't want to think about my kid.
3: It's fake.
4: My take on it is, who's paying for it? If the mom's paying for it, then she has every right to call it, right? I mean, that's understandable.
1: Why is it always about money with you? This is a human thing. This is a human thing. The final wishes. So you wouldn't care that if your husband did whatever. If it's reversed, I know you're dead, but I'm just saying.
0: No, I wouldn't care because I know how hard it would be like to navigate like losing somebody. So if you feel like you have to do something so you could be okay down here.
1: But it's not about you.
0: Hey, I know. It's not about, like, I know. Once I'm gone, it's not about me anymore.
1: No, Serena's cold.
2: She's saying she would understand. As the spirit in heaven, she would understand.
1: That doesn't
2: make
1: sense.
2: I know.
1: That doesn't make sense. I know. The spirit in heaven doesn't know.
0: Exactly.
1: Oh, my God. I can't believe you. I look at you differently now.
4: She's cold.
1: Who's on the line? Who are we talking to?
2: Kendra.
1: All right, cool. We'll see if she's as soulless as Serena. Next.
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0: All right, so listen to therapy today. Clarence's mom is not respecting his dad's final wishes. I guess Clarence's dad passed away after a really long battle with cancer. And in the will, he said, listen, I want to be cremated. Now, I guess originally the plan was for Clarence's mom and dad, when they both passed away, to be buried together. But towards the end of, you know, his life, he switched it up. It was like, I think I'd actually rather be cremated. Well, the wife is not having it. She said, no, I'm not going to cremate him. I'm still just going to bury him so I can be buried with him later. And the kids are like, what are you talking about? You're not respecting his wishes. So who's in the right? Who's in the wrong? Kendra, share your thoughts, please.
1: I think that they should talk to their mom about just getting him cremated. That way he can stay with everybody. And then, you know, when eventually it's her time, they can go together. But ultimately, you got to decide if it's a battle you want to fight, because everybody's fragile right now. Everybody is going to have all of these feelings and thoughts. You got to think, is your dad going to want you to fight this? Or do you think you should just maybe go with what she needs right now to keep her sane?
0: My thing is, you can follow all the wishes. I mean, you can follow his wishes and you can do what you want too. What you do is you cremate him. Everyone gets their share of the divided ashes of dad. And then when the mom passes away, she gets buried with the ashes of the husband. And now, boom, there you go.
1: 100%. But you got to think, the mom's not thinking clearly right now. She's covered in grief, so she might not be able to see that as a viable option.
0: Well, Serena's not covered in anything, and she wouldn't let her husband get cremated.
2: Coming up next.
0: All right, celebrity gossip. Serena, what tea are we spilling today?
3: Outkast is taking a rising California rapper to court over his name.
0: I saw this. I'm wondering if it's actually like Big Boy and Andre.
4: Yeah.
0: Or like their people. Because you know there's always people like looking out for it.
4: Yeah.
0: We'll talk about it next.
5: Dayton's

0: I saw this story like a week ago, and I was like, oh, maybe it's fake. And now it's starting to pick up more and more traction and more people talking about it. I'm like, oh, this must be real. There's a California rapper that is being, I guess, taken to court via Outkast for his name and likeness. And it's a whole thing, man. Serena's got more. It's tea time. It's Tino Cochino Radio. So what's happening exactly?
1: So the rapper and producer who is being sued, he goes by Overkast, and it's spelled O-V-R-K-A-S-T, which, you know, Outkast, who is suing them, feels like that is very close and it can confuse fans. And apparently this has been brewing for a while. Their lawsuit claims that Overkast had previously agreed to change his stage name to Overkast, but he would actually spell O-V-E-R-K-X-S-T.
2: But he
1: never followed through with it. But he's saying that he never agreed to change the name, and he feels like he's like really like built his career like on his name, and it has nothing to do with them.
0: I mean, sure, but also I've seen interviews with him where he has said that so many people get confused by it. He admitted
2: that so many people
0: have confused him for them, and it's been a whole thing. And so I was like, bro, if you know that, like, I mean, they've been around way longer than you. You should have anything in 20 years. They're legends.
1: I was going to say, but to be fair, because he's 28, the people who are listening to him, like, do they know who Outkast is? No, it sounds crazy, but we're getting older, guys.
0: Speak for yourself.
3: It's a classic.
4: I feel like Outkast always have their, like, their fans and their, you know, everyone that rocks with them. Like,
3: yeah, but in their late 40s.
4: Yeah, but it's just like, who cares? Like, you've got all the accolades. Like, you know what I mean? Like, who cares?
3: It's accolades.
4: Oh, is it? Same thing. I say accolades. I don't know why.
3: You shouldn't, because it's not right.
0: You say a lot of things wrong. If you and Serena wrote a book, I would love to try and read it.
3: Oh, my God.
0: Keyword in there is try.
3: Yeah.
0: Coming up next, Gen Z, let's talk about it while we're on this young tip. They want boomers to retire so they can get jobs. Let's talk more about it next.
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0: So Gen Z is begging millennials to retire so they can take their jobs and climb the corporate ladder. This is real. Let's listen.
1: How is Gen Z supposed to climb the corporate ladder if all you boomers and millennials won't retire? Retire so we can have your jobs and make more money.
0: And there was a rebuttal from a millennial.
2: Retire? We would love to. You think we're here because we're passionate about the corporate ladder? We've been trying to get off this thing since we graduated college. We graduated into a recession with student loans and a communications degree. We were told just get your foot in the door. It's been in the door for 15 years. We're losing circulation. How old do you think we are?
0: The annoying thing about the Gen Z argument is like, so we can climb the ladder. You're realizing climbing the ladder takes steps.
3: And you have to get on it first.
0: You have to take the steps. You don't just get the position. Like, that's the thing. The entitlement with Gen Z is so crazy. And I know that I sound like I'm always bashing them. It's not that, but God damn, man. Like, their perspective is just so jaded.
4: Well, yeah, because it's like the climbing the ladder. It's like, that's what you should be doing right now. So then when we do retire, and I'm only in my 30s.
3: And they missed a whole generation that said boomers and millennials. There's a whole generation in between. Gen X, hello. Millennials aren't old enough to retire yet.
5: And also, being on top of the corporate ladder, isn't that what you work all your life for? To be up there?
0: That's what I'm saying.
3: I'm done.
0: They see someone that's rich and they just think, well, I need that now. And it's like, no, the person that you see that is there worked and climbed the ladder.
3: Not only
0: to
3: think
0: get there.
3: I need that, they think I deserve that.
0: Yeah. Now. Exactly. Why do you deserve it? Why do you? Yeah. Oh, man, that's so stupid.
5: Let's go deliver my package.
0: Listen, you can now call Offset of the Migos directly for relationship advice.
4: I don't know if I do that.
5: Well, he knows.
0: Let's talk more about it next. Hot 102.

0: this is kind of interesting. You can now call Offset of the Migos directly for relationship advice. Uh-huh. Here, the number is 470-742-6949. Okay, you leave a voicemail, and then you can get relationship advice. It is part of the promo for his upcoming single, Something I Need.
1: He calls you back or what?
0: I think they send you a voicemail back, probably.
1: Oh, okay.
0: It's a good song, though. Check it out.
2: Yeah. Got some-

0: something that I need.
1: It's a good song.
2: That's a great song.
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4: It'll solve all problems.
3: I guess. It would solve my problem.
4: Oh, wow.
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0: All right, so for Halloween, if your four-year-old son wanted to dress up as a female character, how would you feel? That's what's happening with our co-host, Nicasio. His mm-hmm. four-year-old son wants to be Princess Peach. Nicasio, surprisingly, is actually like, look, it's an innocent thing. It's all good. Go ahead. Serena's like, nah, I don't think I'm going to let my son do that because I don't want him to get bullied by anyone.
1: Yes.
0: Autumn, what are your thoughts?
2: I'm not going to lie. I'm way too prideful for that. I know it's just it's Halloween and it's all fun and games, but I'd have to tell my kid there's so many other characters on Mario. Why pick that one?
0: What if he's just like, because she's so fun and vibrant and I just relate to her.
3: Oh my God, oh my God.
2: Like, I'm all for letting the kids be themselves, but no, I don't want a Princess Peach walking around.
3: I mean, I'm with you in a sense, but I mean, but then I also think, like, he's a kid. He doesn't know, like, you know what I mean? Like, he's only 4 years old. We know what it is, but he doesn't.
1: You could be Daisy.
2: He knows. Yeah. Yeah. Why don't you put on a pink shirt then?
3: No, but I know.
0: He has some.
3: It looked crazy for me, but not for him.
0: Depends on the color of pink, because your shade of skin would look fabulous.
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0: So Serena just found out that Nelly and Chingy had beef.
1: I had no idea.
5: I have no idea.
0: This is the whole thing. We'll talk about it and share it. Chingy spoke out on it, right? Or was it Nelly?
1: No, it's like this TikTok that I came across, and it like has the side by side. I'm like, wow. Emma, Chingy really killed it. What happened?
0: I know. We got to find Chingy. Oh, Nicasio will find the audio because he spoke on it too. We'll talk all about it next.
4: 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It don't stop. 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
6: Sign. No, no, no, no, no, no, no, no, no, no, no.

0: It's so funny how out of nowhere you could just be scrolling and then you find something and you're like, wait, what? Yes. This was a thing?
1: Yeah.
0: That just happened. Serena just found out that Nelly and Chingy had beef back in the day.
2: I was shocked. It was a video that popped up on my algorithm and I watched it. I'm like, wow, Chingy was great.
3: I like the way you do that right.

0: I just imagine girls dancing while Chingy's talking. I'll blow your brains up by the head.
1: Oh my God.
0: It's very graphic. Stupid.
1: Yeah.
0: Chingy had an interview with Vlad recently and he spoke on it.
2: You know, back then it was egos involved, money, and it was stupid. Why is it everybody's doing what they love to do? What is the beef about?
0: It's about jealousy. It's ego.
3: So I looked up on AI what the origin of the feud was. Chingy actually started as an opening act for Nelly's tour in 2002. And then I guess Nelly got pissed off because Chingy signed with Ludacris's label instead of his. So that's how it all started.
0: He probably didn't want to be in Nelly's shadow. I get that.
1: Yeah.
3: Yeah.
4: Yeah, I had no idea. Like, I was mind blown. I'm like, wow, I'm sure I was singing these songs.
0: Shout out to Nelly and Chingy, man. Yeah. Listen, dude, coming up next, I guess this is kind of wild. If you claim to be a gang member now on social media in Florida, this could get you in serious trouble.
4: Oh my gosh.
0: We'll talk all about it next.
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0: October 1st, claiming to be a gang member on social media can be used by authorities to legally classify someone as a criminal gang member in Florida.
1: Shame.
2: Well, that makes sense.
0: I mean, that's...
2: You admit to it.
1: Yeah.
0: I guess, right? It says, if you make a claim or admission on social media, it does not automatically trigger the classification on its own. Under Florida law, an individual must still meet at least two of the specified criteria outlined in the statute to be... formerly classified. So admitting gang membership in person, on an online platform, or via social media now will count as one of the criteria.
1: Okay.
0: Using gang-related language defined as digital statements, codes, symbols, or terminology that signal affiliation or support gang activity in furtherance of criminal acts being observed in the company of known criminal gang members. So now just based on who you hang around with.
2: Damn.
0: Being observed in the... that's cool, just said that. being identified as a gang member by a spouse living in the same household.
1: Dang.
0: And let me see. Any communication accepting responsibility for a crime committed by a gang member. So all of that gets you passed away.
3: Just because you're a gang member doesn't mean you committed a crime right then and there.
0: There was some. There was a rapper that got shot recently, and the guys that did it, they literally went on Instagram talking about how they did it, and then they got caught the next day.
1: Oh my gosh.
0: I just don't understand the world that we're in. It's crazy, man.
1: The fact that people just want to flex all the time.
0: It's not a flex, bro. I don't understand why in someone's mind, like, it sounds so dumb, but like, when we were kids, you used to just fight. And then one person won and one person lost and you kept it moving. Like, you don't have to take someone's kid away, dude.
1: Yeah. It's
0: sad, man. I want to share a clip with you. We had comedian Desi Banks, who's on tour everywhere. He's on fire. Social media is killing it. We had never met before. And he had a glow about him. And
3: good
0: this
3: vibe.
0: He was very locked into his spirituality.
3: Oh, my God.
0: And it was really cool, man. I want to share a clip of it with you next.
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5: Yay!

0: drama of the year on the show. I got some dates coming up, man. I'm on the road with Carlos Mencia. I'm on the road with Michael Yo. I'm balancing both. I got my own shows. You can go to TinoCochino.com and get some dates. I would appreciate that. Hope to see you at some point this year, next year. But when you talk comedy, man, one of the biggest names in it right now is Desi Banks. This guy's on fire. He has a huge show coming up with Mojo Brooks. They're co-headlining on New Year's Eve. And there's just a lot going down. But he came in. He's featured on this week's Is Anyone Listening podcast. And we talked about a lot, including just positivity and good energy. And I did not know that Desi was this spiritual. He's all about it.
1: I feel like if I don't have God, bro, I'd be lost. I wouldn't even be where I'm at right now if it weren't for God. He gave me that strength to keep going, keep, you know, keep flowing, keep jokes coming, keep being that light for the world. Even when I was playing football, bro, I was the funny guy on the team. I was this guy always. Even in high school, I was the funny guy, not knowing that I was actually going to be doing this. You know what I'm saying? One of the most humorous in high school, being the funny guy around the lunch table, you know what I'm saying? Just acting out movie scenes, doing all this stuff.
2: It's funny.
1: Not knowing that I was actually going to be doing this in my real life. It's so crazy, bro, how that happened. Because I just knew I was going to sit in the NFL. And boy, it did not work.
0: Now you are the NFL. Now it's the National Funny League. There you go.
1: Oh, I'm going to use that. National Funny League.
2: Technically.
1: I like that. There you go.
0: We made it happen,
1: that was
0: baby.
1: Quick. I like
0: y'all see this pop. I'm going to pull this clip back
1: National
0: out.
1: Funny League. That's hard. That's
0: bro, thank you for coming in and just sharing your light, man. You have such a good, again, energy and confidence. And for people listening right now, not everyone's at that high point. Some people are going through their worst right now. So to hear you, you know, shining, they can feel the light, I feel like, through the radio.
1: For sure.
0: And then even just the message about just God and positivity. Yeah. Thank you for sharing all of it, man.
1: Man, hey, man, I appreciate you guys, man. And that's what it's about, bro. You know, I want to be able to, you know, be a vessel for God, bro. You know what I'm saying? People going through anything, bro, hey, just know, hey, it's going to be okay. Hey, as long as you keep going, you know what I'm saying? The pain that you're suffering right now is just pain that's preparing you for the next level.
0: The entire conversation is so damn good. You can stream it right now wherever you stream your favorite podcast. All you got to do is search for Tino Cochino. Is anyone listening?
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All right, game time, baby. 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Are you smarter? That

0: We have a question. If you can figure out the correct answer, then we'll get you hooked up with a prize. So if you want to be a winner, listen.
1: Which comedian used to read books at a strip club alone and sometimes sat by the stage for better lighting? Is it A, Matt Rife, B, Dave Chappelle, or C, Tino Cochino?
0: We have Brenda on the line. She wants to play, so we'll do it. Next.

0: All right, let's play some Are You Smarter Than Nicasio. This is Brenda, correct?
1: Yes, hi.
0: Hi. Nicasio is going to give you a question. He'll give you multiple choice answers. Mm-hmm. Just use your brain, figure it out, pick the right one. We'll hook you up, okay?
1: Okay.
2: Which comedian used to read books at a strip club alone and sometimes sat by the stage for better lighting? Is it A, Matt Rife, B, Dave Chappelle?

0: Or C, Tino Cochino.
1: I'll give you a hint. It's me.
2: I'm gonna go with Tino Cochino.
0: He's not a dog.
1: It sounds like me though, Jesus.
0: He doesn't read.
1: You still have two options. A,
0: Matt Rife. B, Dave Chappelle.
2: Dave Chappelle.
0: Dave Chappelle it is.
1: Yes. Congratulations. We're gonna get you hooked up. How's your day going? What you up to?
2: It's going good. I just got done with my work shift, so I'm gonna head home now.
1: Oh, there you go. Okay. Safe travels while you're driving. Thanks for listening, and we'll get your info. Just hang on one more second, okay?
2: Thank you.
1: Laundry sucks, dude. I was doing it last night. It's just one of them things that's like, man, it's the worst. So, laundry hacks that can make life easier. We got you. Next.
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0: We got a couple hacks for you that are supposed to make your life easier. Ooh. Matt, go ahead.
2: So the first one is the dry towel trick. 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
3: Oh, I did not know that.
2: Because it absorbs all the wetness.
4: I'll be sure to let my girl know.
2: Okay. Ice cube wrinkle fix. Drop 2 or 3 ice cubes into the dryer when you have a wrinkle. You know, sometimes it comes, that shirt comes out, it's wrinkled. You toss that wrinkled shirt in with 2 or 3 ice cubes, put it on for like a few minutes, high heat, boom, comes out.
4: But doesn't that ding up your washer?
2: I mean, some ice cubes.
3: Just like a couple ice cubes?
2: Yeah, that's what you do.
1: You need a better dryer, bro.
0: Give me one more.
2: Okay, for our parents, we, you know, trying to match socks, good luck, right? So it's, you buy job, like a mesh bag, and you put all the socks into that, and you wash it like that, and you dry it like that. That way they stay together. You never have to search for socks again.
1: Ain't no one doing this.
3: Yeah, I am. I don't know. Like, this used to work for me, but if there was like a stain in clothes, I would put hairspray on it and then like wash it. But it worked.
2: Well, this
3: it
2: too. Work. There's one that says chalk. You put rub white chalk on the grease.
1: White sleeve just

0: rock hard. Mean ass crease.
1: Coming up next.
0: All right, celebrity gossip. Serena, what tea are we spilling today?
2: Outkast is taking a rising California rapper to court over his name.
0: I saw this. I'm wondering if it's actually like Big Boy and Andre.
3: Yeah.
0: I know. Or like their people. Because you know there's always people like looking out for it.
3: Yeah.
0: We'll talk about it next.
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0: I saw this story like a week ago and I was like, oh, maybe it's fake. And now it's starting to pick up more and more traction and more people talking about it. I'm like, oh, this must be real. There's a California rapper that is being, I guess, taken to court via Outkast for his name and likeness. And it's a whole thing, man. Serena's got more. It's tea time. It's Tino Cochino Radio. So what's happening exactly?
1: So the rapper and producer who is being sued, he goes by Overkast, and it's spelled O-V-R-K-A-S-T, which, you know, Outkast, who is suing them, feels like that is very close and it can confuse fans. And apparently this has been brewing for a while. Their lawsuit claims that Overkast had previously agreed to change his stage name to Overkast, but he would actually spell O-V-E-R-K-X-S-T.
2: But he
1: never followed through with it. But he's saying that he never agreed to change the name, and he feels like he's like really like built his career like on his name, and it has nothing to do with them.
0: I mean, sure, but also I've seen interviews with him where he has said that so many people get confused by it. He admitted
2: that so many people
0: have confused him for them, and it's been a whole thing. And so I was like, bro, if you know that, like, I mean, they've been around way longer than you.
2: You should have anything in 20 years.
0: They're legends.
1: But to be fair, because he's 28, the people who are listening to him, like, do they know who Outkast is? No, it sounds crazy, but we're getting older, guys.
0: Speak for yourself.
3: Is a classic.
4: I feel like Outkast will always have their, like, their fans and their, you know, everyone that rocks with them. Like,
3: yeah, but in their late 40s.
4: Like, who cares? Like, you've got all the accolades. Like, you know what I mean? Like, who cares?
3: It's accolades.
4: Oh, is it? Same thing. I say accolades. I don't know why.
3: You shouldn't, because that's not right.
0: You say a lot of things wrong. If you and Serena wrote a book, I would love to try and read it.
3: Oh, my God.
0: Keyword in there is try. Coming up next, Gen Z. Let's talk about it while we're on this young tip. They want boomers to retire so they can get jobs. Let's talk more about it next.
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2: Palliative what?
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0: So Gen Z is begging millennials to retire so they can take their jobs and climb the corporate ladder. This is real. Let's listen.
1: How is Gen Z supposed to climb the corporate ladder if all you boomers and millennials won't retire? Retire so we can have your jobs and make more money.
0: And there was a rebuttal from a millennial.
2: Retire? We would love to. You think we're here because we're passionate about the corporate ladder? We've been trying to get off this thing since we graduated college. We graduated into a recession with student loans and a communications degree. We were told just get your foot in the door. It's been in the door for 15 years. We're losing circulation. How old do you think we are?
0: The annoying thing about the Gen Z argument is like, so we can climb the ladder. You're realizing climbing the ladder takes steps.
3: And you have to get on it.
0: You have to take the steps. You don't just get the position. Like, that's the thing. The entitlement with Gen Z is so crazy. And I know that I sound like I'm always bashing them. It's not that, but God damn, man. Like, their perspective is just so jaded.
4: Well, yeah, because it's like, the climbing the ladder, it's like, that's what you should be doing right now. So then when we do retire, and I'm only in my 30s. Yeah.
3: And they missed a whole generation that said boomers and millennials. There's a whole generation in between. Gen X, hello. Millennials aren't old enough to retire yet.
5: And also, being on top of the corporate ladder, isn't that what you work all your life for? That's to be up there?
0: That's what I'm saying.
3: Like, I'm done.
0: They see someone that's rich, and they just think, well, I need that now. And it's like, no, the person that you see that is there worked and climbed the ladder to get there.
3: I need that. They think I deserve that.
0: Yeah. Exactly. Why do you deserve it? Why do you? Yeah. Oh, man, that's so stupid.
5: Let's go deliver my package.
0: Listen, you can now call Offset of the Migos directly for relationship advice.
4: Oh, I don't know if I do that.
5: Well, he knows.
0: Let's talk more about it next.
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0: this is kind of interesting. You can now call Offset of the Migos directly for relationship advice. Uh-huh. Here, the number is 470-742-6949. Okay, you leave a voicemail, and then you can get relationship advice. It is part of the promo for his upcoming single, Something I Need.
1: He calls you back or what?
0: I think they send you a voicemail back, probably.
1: Oh, okay.
0: It's a good song, though. Check it out.
2: Yeah.

0: something that I need.
1: It's a good song.
2: That's a great song.
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4: It'll solve all problems,
3: 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It would solve my problem.
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1: 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Drink surf like it's liquor. Street life, I have you catching up to God quicker. Yeah. Stick off to your lip bar. 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So much bread, I'm a gymnast. Made so much money off of dummies.
2: Yeah.

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0: 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Whatever you fall for, get shoes that get you. We've got the trend. You bring the vibes. DSW, let us surprise you.
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girl, you a 10, girl, you a 10, girl, you a 10, girl, you a 10, girl, you a 10, girl, you a 10, girl, you a 10, girl, you a 10, girl, you a 10, girl, you a 10, girl, you a 10, girl, you a 10, girl, you a 10, girl, you a 10, girl, you a 10, girl, you a 10, girl, you a 10, girl, you a 10, girl, you a 10, girl, you a 10, girl, you a 10, girl, you a 10, girl, you a 10, girl, you a 10, girl, you a 10, girl, you a 10, girl, you a 10, girl, you a 10, girl, you a 10, girl, you a 10, girl, you a 10, girl, you a 10, girl, you a 10, girl, you a 10, girl, you a 10, girl, you a 10, girl, you a 10, girl, you a 10, girl, you a 10, girl, you a 10, girl, you a 10, girl, you a 10, girl, you a 10, girl, you a 10, girl, you a 10, girl, you a 10, girl, you a 10, girl

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2: Yeah, I look just like my mama. 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Why are you mad, little? Get some commas. Pity pat, pockets looking silly at. 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Really that guy, what he really on? From now call me Mr. 100 Million.
3: 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Don't need it tatted on my stomach, dog. 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Hummus never stressing about a bitch. I re-up in 3 months and I take one step back. And 10 forward, I let copy me, copy that. 10 4. 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
2: Sorry, snuck it in the party. Said you're getting guap. Lying like safari. Hate when a bird ask questions like what are we. Got me running with that long stick in hand like Shikari. Pinoy, I don't play around. Brody said he'll swing and slide for me. He a playground. I'm too rich to use a Zelle or a PayPal. I stuffed so many bitches in a row. The Greyhound.
3: I got my eyes, but I never cross my teeth. They just staring cause they scared. You know I be. You hitting send on a tweet. Hit the streets. I wake up and thank God for making me what I meant to be. I don't even play fair. Know what's up. Catch a op in a club. I might. I'm from the land. Where you from? Throw it up.
2: Hey, hey. Baby, I'm the keyboard killer. Tour C filler. Mr. New Ting in a G4 with her big feet. Big league. Use a D4. Me and Jasper, the purple and gold floor sitter. Everybody sitting front row ain't a fan. Everybody that you cool when ain't your man's jealous of me. Still shook my mama hand. All that business under 10 toes, I stand.
3: I smell like new money. Yeah, sponsor shoe money. And a throw like throw coat. Tea bags and two honeys. Only do it. Dream of, I can't even imagine. Try to throw me off my pivot, but the check say New Balance, let me loose. Let me through, hopping the fence to the top. T can't get me a boost. Boof, chuck the deuce. I do moves, you do spoofs. Consider this she easy math the way I calculate my moves.
2: Nigga, Chromacopia, I have my guard down. Try to say I only rap about my cars now. I'm the only one who left the block and turned the car around and pick my n***s up. Sorry if I'm trying to bar out. Stop judging, buddy, lost if you don't show him ways of winning. Stop saying free to homie if you know that. Did it, is it ballot or the bullet? Cause I'm voting for the, we gon' burn this bitch down, put the fire to the ceiling.
3: You know it's first Sunday, like Cat Williams. Blow her out, then I wire back healing. Catch him out, back doing, then I'm back chilling. Weak, peak to high school, can't get back that feeling. Yeah, that's right, they wanna dance and buy me in, but I ain't going without a fate. Bitch, the whip so wet, I had to let it rebound. Rice, it be the better than

0: don't like cameras.
1: If that big fella catch you, I can help you. I'm saying I got a big bag with an elf tooth. Two car keys, 7 M's on the belt loop. And I skirt off tire smell like I melt boots. Big feet, big tight. I got big. Yo, add her to the match of pockets. Wait a minute. Big ick, being called up, but she turn around, hit stick, career on tick, tick, tick, tick, tick, boom. I got way too much confidence for her. I got way too much chip and dip on her. I got way too much. I can't keep it on a low. I got way too much. I got way too much.
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1: 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When Biggie did that verse, I didn't know Biggie was pretty much chasing y'all to apologize from club to club. Like, I just want to apologize to y'all.
2: Yeah, he really was. 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He told me, y'all are beautiful, and, you know, I'm ugly my damn self. You know what I'm saying?
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0: My drop if I stump in these Converse. Why are you mad, little? Get some commas. Pity pat, pockets looking silly at. A-check, bro, let's bring the city back. Really that guy, what he really on? From now call me Mr. 100 Million.
1: Better damn. Get tired before I stop throwing money. Just thug it in my vein. Don't need it tatted on my stomach, dog. Call it Peter Bread, big bag. I mean hummus, never stressing about a bitch. I re-up in 3 months and I take one step back. At 10 forward, I let copy me, copy that. 10 4, who sent? Send the tech these weeks, send more.
0: Sorry, snuck it in the party. Said you're getting guap. Lying like Safari. Hate when a bird ask questions like, what are we? Got me running with that long stick in hand like Shikari. Pinoy, I don't play around. Brody said he'll swing and slide for me. He a playground. I'm too rich to use a Zelle or a PayPal. I stuff so many bitches in the road. The Greyhound.
1: I got my eyes, but I never cross my teeth. They just staring cause they scared. You know I be. You hitting send on a tweet. Hit the streets. I wake up and thank God for making me what I meant to be. I don't even play fair. Know what's up? Catch a hop in a club. I might. I'm from the land. Where you from? Throw it up.
0: Hey, hey, baby, I'm the keyboard killer. Tour C filler. Mr. New Ting in a G4 with her big feet. Big league. Use a D4. Me and Jasper, the purple and gold floor sitter. Everybody sitting front row ain't a fan. Everybody that you cool with ain't your man. Jealous of me, still shook my mama hand. All that business under 10 toes, I stand.
1: I smell like new money. Yeah, sponsor shoe money. And a throw like throw coat, tea bags and two honeys. Only do it. Dream of, I can't even imagine. Try to throw me off my pivot, but the check say New Balance, let me loose. Let me through, hop in the fence to the top. T can't give me a boost. Boof, chuck the deuce. I do moves, you do spoofs. Consider this shit easy math the way I calculate my
0: hey,
1: moves.
0: Nigga, Chromacopia, I have my guard down. Try to say I only rap about my cars now. I'm the only one who left the block and turned the car around and pick my n****s up. Sorry if I'm trying to bar out. Stop judging buddy lost if you don't show him ways of winning. Stop saying freedom, homie, if you know that. Did it, is a ballot of the bullet. Cause I'm voting for the. We gon' burn this bitch down, put the fire to the ceiling.
1: You know it's first Sunday, like Cat Williams. Blow her out, then I wire back healing. Catch him out, back doing, then I'm back chilling. Weak peaked in high school, can't get back that feeling. Yeah, that's right, they wanna dance and buy me in, but I ain't going without a fate. Bitch, the whip so wet, I had to let it rebound. Rice, it be that better than.

0: don't like cameras. 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

Girl, you a 10, girl, you a 10, girl, you a 10, girl, you a 10, girl, you a 10, girl, you a 10, girl, you a 10, girl, you a 10, girl, you a 10, girl, you a 10, girl, you a 10, girl, you a 10, girl, you a 10, girl, you a 10, girl, you a 10, girl, you a 10, girl, you a 10, girl, you a 10, girl, you a 10, girl, you a 10, girl, you a 10, girl, you a 10, girl, you a 10, girl, you a 10, girl, you a 10, girl, you a 10, girl, you a 10, girl, you a 10, girl, you a 10, girl, you a 10, girl, you a 10, girl, you a 10, girl, you a 10, girl, you a 10, girl, you a 10, girl, you a 10, girl, you a 10, girl, you a 10, girl, you a 10, girl, you a 10, girl, you a 10, girl, you a 10, girl, you a 10, girl, you a 10, girl, you a 10, girl, you a 10, girl, you a 10, gir

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0: DJ Envy, Jess Hilarious, Charlamagne Tha God. We are the Breakfast Club. Lauren LaRosa's here as well. We got a special guest in the building. You might know her from Average Joe Season 2, also Messy Lola, Cynthia K. McWilliams.
1: Good morning. How are you? Very good to be here. I'm wonderful, blessed, and highly favored.
2: Blessed, so glad to be here.
1: Black and highly favored. Ain't that right?
3: Hey, beautiful.
1: Lightly melanated, but hella black.
2: Right. who is Cynthia K. McWilliams for those who don't know?
1: First and foremost, I'm a storyteller. More than anything, I'm an artist. I am right now the comedic actress who plays on Average Joe opposite of the incredible Dion Cole. My amazing partner, Malcolm Barrett, who plays my husband on the show. And also Michael Trucco and an incredible group of people that I think have made some really dynamic television that's streaming on Paramount Plus right now. Yeah. I'm also an executive producer and the creator of
2: Messy Lola.
1: Yes, of Messy Lola, yes.
2: But you definitely had a successful career.
1: Thank you.
2: So what's the difference between having a successful career and I guess actually becoming a quote-unquote star?
1: I think being a star has nothing to do with success unless that's how you define success. But to me, having a successful career is about first and foremost just having the audacity to do it.
3: Really,
1: every one of us at one point were kids thinking about doing things that seemed unimaginable. Like that's it. Like at the end of the day, I look around the room and I'm like, these are people that I have watched become who they are to the rest of America, but you were always who you were.
3: That's right.
1: You know? And so I think what's so dope about being successful in a career like this is just the audacity to dream it and then the consistency and commitment and discipline to yourself to keep living it out. You know? That's success. You know, that's why. And then for anybody along the way who sees it, who recognizes it, who's touched by it, who's inspired by it, that's like the real success. I think all the time about people who I grew up with in Kansas City or, you know, people that really never thought they could, that just because I'm doing it, whether or not, you know what I mean? Like, again, star or not, because I'm doing it, it gives them the permission and the belief that they can too, you know?
4: Yeah. Have you always had that attitude about your success and where you are now? Because, like, real storytellers, you're like, people need to get this.
1: Yeah.
4: And sometimes when people don't get it, it's like, I know you're sensitive about your art. So has that always been your mantra?
1: I guess, definitely. I've definitely always been that way because, again, if it's about the story, if that's really what matters, and there's so many different ones, right? I also am from the theater.
4: Yes.
1: So, you know, that's one audience at a time, right? It's a very different world. Like, in the theater, you're literally, it's so present. It demands you to just be there, and the only goal that night is literally to just be present, be honest, moment to moment, line to line. I'm there. I'm just here. I can't do anything about how the audience is going to receive it at the end of the show. I can't do anything about what reviews are going to say. Like, that is the world that I really was trained in.
4: Yeah.
1: And that's about literally just in every moment, I need to be listening. I need to be open. I need to be able to be ready for whatever the next moment is. I guess that's really how I just still perform, period. Whether there's a camera around or not, I'm very much like, I am interested in the truth of this moment and living the most, whatever that thing demands of me as an actor, living the most joy or the most authenticity, the most pain, whatever, in a true moment. Like, that's really it. And if I'm, I don't know, I just feel like, that for me is, it's the best thing about being an actor. I think so many people now think of being an actor as being a star. But for me, the best thing about being an actor is that it is the art of understanding yourself and humanity at the same time.
4: But your inspiration comes, like, your theater, right, DePaul?
1: Yes, DePaul University.
4: So you're like theater kid. You grew up reading all these books.
1: I sure did.
4: Grabbing out these images. Like,
1: I literally was in a, I was a librarian.
4: Yeah, that's a different type of motivation.
1: Yeah, I worked in the, I mean, I wouldn't say a librarian. I worked in the library. That was very serious. Like, I had some sort of degree in it. No, I worked in a library when I was young. And that's, I literally did. I worked in the library. I stacked books, you know? So I know, like, the Dewey Decimal System. Like, I was in the 811.5, 812. That was, like, poetry and prose and theater. And I was in there reading plays. Like, literally what you just said, I was reading those books.
4: Do you think that the motivations now, like how some people are motivated by like social media and having following or whatever, does that change the way that the artwork is looked at or talked about?
1: Oh, of course. I mean, you know, everything is changing. I mean, this is just a drastically changing media landscape every day. So, of course, it changes things. Social media didn't exist when I was entering into this industry. And I think about all of the women before me, you know, the great Cicely Tyson. Like, you think about what motivated people before. There's always been the motivation to tell the stories. But of course, what now is the incentive is recognition and money, right? Yeah. Those are now the things I think that draw people to the field more, is they want to feel acknowledged.
5: Yeah.
1: But in a way, right, I still think about that as, yes, we want the likes, we want the money, but really that all still ties to, right, don't it, that what you want is to be seen.
5: Yeah.
4: Right.
1: So it's still the same thing. I think every storyteller was still trying to make sure that unseen people are seen, you know?
2: You know, it's interesting what you said about social media, because I think about all of those women that you named, right? Like everybody that, really just any woman that came before social media. I feel like just human beings were able to grow and evolve and become who they really are destined to be prior to having all of these strangers' opinions about it. Like, they didn't have all of these people telling them who they're supposed to be.
1: Yeah.
2: They were just able to figure it out on their own.
1: Yeah, absolutely. And maybe be able to figure it out on your own opposite of people that mattered, right?
5: Right.
1: Yeah, like, it's like the people that you had to judge.
2: Yes.
1: Like, I remember my mom and dad, you know, I'm very close with them, and they would always say to me, my dad, like, when I would leave the house or go out and do something, he would be like, if you don't want it on the front page of your local paper, don't do it.
5: Mm-hmm.
1: Like, that was like a, you know, like, just word. The idea was that what you're living for is that you don't want your parents to be disappointed.
2: That's
1: you don't
2: right.
1: want your family to be disappointed. Like, and you want to make them proud, right? So it's the fear of, like, I don't want to disappoint my parents. I don't want to disappoint my family. But also, I want to make these people proud. That's who used to matter to you, because the world, I think about this a lot too. This is crazy. This is a side venture. But, you know, the idea that now I think we all feel like we have to be super wealthy or super successful. But going back, like, I don't know, let's say 40s, 50s, right? Because we didn't have an awareness of the world, your comparison was really like your neighbor, right?
5: Mm-hmm.
1: So, like, coming up, if it was, like, coming up, was literally like, oh, shoot, you looked over and, like, they might have got a new car in their driveway.
5: Mm-hmm.
1: Or someone had a tire swing out front, right? And it was like, oh, so now the kids were like, well, they have a tire swing. Why don't I have a tire swing?
2: Yeah.
1: But you could nip that in the bud right away and just be like, why are you worried about having a tire swing? Just go knock on Billy door
5: and go
1: play on that tire swing.
5: Right.
1: Because you knew your neighbors, and because that was really about it. So unless the entire neighborhood suddenly had a new car and a new tire swing, you didn't think about it. It wasn't bombarding you in the same way.
5: Mm-hmm.
1: But now what's crazy is the expectation, and this is what's insane to me, is that most of America, and we know this to be true because of the nation we really live in, most of America is getting by. Like, barely getting by. We are a fortunate group of people who are just like living in what is most would consider wealth. You know, we are a fortunate group of people doing that. Most people do not have $1,500 saved up to be able to cover an emergency, right?
5: Yeah.
1: And yet, those people are really, instead of thinking about how to cover that emergency, instead of thinking about groceries, instead of thinking about things that really matter, right? They're having to deal with also somehow being on feeds all day that's telling them that they should have their face done like you got done, right? And that they should be able to be blinged out like you blinged out, and that they should be able to have books and successes like you have, which is, we should be dreaming that.
5: Yeah.
1: But it's also okay to understand the gap that, like, yo, everybody should not be expected to live this way.
2: I love how you looked at me and couldn't pick nothing physical, nothing superficial.
5: Just like them people.
1: Also, you know, I don't really like to flirt with married men like that. No, I don't play them games. You know, I like to keep it real.
0: It ain't nothing but all right, we have more with Cynthia K. McWilliams when we come back. It's The Breakfast Club. Good morning.
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0: Envy, Just Hilarious, Charlamagne Tha God. We are The Breakfast Club. We're still kicking it with Cynthia K. McWilliams. You know her from Average Joe Season 2, also Messy Lola. Charlamagne?
1: I was going to close, but I feel like you got to take this opportunity to talk about Sin City.
2: Oh, yes.
1: And
2: yes.
1: Sin City is a, it's like
2: Sin City Productions. It's my production company. Yeah. Gotcha. Yeah, sure. I'll try to make it real quick. Sin City Production Company is it's an independent production company. I'm out of Chicago. Mm-hmm. Chicago's where I went to DePaul. It's where I started my career. And so it's where I went back home. I left LA and I moved back home. And I really decided that it was a place I could make the most impact. In LA, it's very hard to do anything. I'm going to be super transparent too, because I always love to talk about money, because I think that people think they can't do things, and I want to be clear. My Messy Lola is my first project. It's a 10-episode series that's now on Roku. It's really hard to get an independent seen by anybody, let alone to streaming. Yeah. I have no team behind me. I have no investors. This is 100% self-funded. And then what I learned from that was all of the things that I could do to make that budget go even further. My next project was Fried Catfish. We did it all in Chicago, all Chicago locations. We worked very much with the Illinois Film Office, with the SAG, with unions. It's WGA signatory. But really, and this, I always say this, the bottom line is money is not the resource. People are the resource.
3: Yeah.
2: That you can get anything done if you reach across, if you look at your phone book and you realize that all your life you've been creating and sowing seeds. Now that's if you are a person who's been sowing good seed, which is why I also say, and I warn against, sometimes people be so busy trying to chase something that they forget to sow any seeds along the way, to plant anything, to support anybody else. Right. People, you want the support, and you look back and realize, I haven't showed up for anybody, and that's why nobody showed up for you. Mm-hmm. But because I'm really fortunate to be surrounded by so many incredible creatives. When I say each one of these projects, I was able to call actors. I didn't audition anybody. I knew exactly who to hire because I know these people. I've been in the city for years working, watching them work. Why? I hate when I have to go audition for something that I'm like, nah, I just played that character yesterday, you know? Mm-hmm. So I wanted to find writers like Kevin Douglas, who created this incredible, funny, quirky show, who are pushing and scraping and, you know, trying to make it and just say, I'm going to hire you. I'm going to put a crew together of people that might be like, they're in the union or they're outside of the union. They can't break through because of, you know, gatekeeping. And I'm like, come get over here on this set. Right. On our set, we operate what one of my executive producers that works with me, Latarion Perry, what we sort of created called teaching set, like a teaching hospital. Mm. So our department heads are people who are like in unions or who have experience. And then everyone underneath them is green. Mm-hmm. And we make sure then that you can come in is to get more black people, more brown people, more women in positions that they don't often get to do. So when you come and you do sound, you're going to actually be able to, you know, you're going to get up in here and not just mic me up, you're going to hold a boom. If you're a camera operator, you're not just, you know, doing slate. Yeah. You're going to come touch this camera. Mm-hmm. We're going to get you in here. You're going to work.
4: And teaching them.
2: Teaching
4: as well.
2: Them. And then also just giving skills. Them opportunity to see it every set. But there's also a wildly active filmmaking community in Chicago already. Please do not make me sound like I have, like, you know, changed the world or anything. They were there. Yeah. I just wanted to galvanize, put people together, and get some folks that maybe wouldn't have had an opportunity to be in those opportunities.
3: Sin City Studios.
2: Sin City Studios is what evolved into Sin City Productions. Mm-hmm. So that's how it happened. I started because sometimes you don't know, you got to fail at a couple of things to get it right. Mm-hmm. I started.

0: started just because I bought a building when I moved back to Chicago because I believe in real estate. I needed to live somewhere, and I always feel like if you buy something, it's better to just have choices. Mm-hmm. Anywho, I had this building. Eventually, I decided that the two floors that were residential, we would, instead of making it residential, we would take this really creative thing we were doing, where we were just kind of like, we were doing so much. But we were doing like experimental, creative campaign ads, editorial shoots. We had an amazing photographer. We had a hair and makeup team. We had videographers. And then we expanded and we got these podcast studios and we were doing a bunch of stuff. Wow. But I was kind of throwing spaghetti at the wall, you know. But again, sometimes God, you just, and I really think to this day, you don't even know what you're doing. But if you're operating in the will of God, it's like it'll work itself out.
1: Yes.
0: And I really just, what I realized is that the business kind of wasn't right for Chicago. The market, they didn't have enough creatives that were willing to invest in their careers and like the media behind, you know what I mean? They weren't willing to do that in a way that could sustain our business. So I was putting a lot of money into something that wasn't bringing a lot of money out.
1: Right.
0: But then I realized, look, if I'm gonna go broke, you know, doing something, let me at least do it so that I have product at the end. Mm-hmm. So then I decided, what was crazy anyways, I go, well, Cynthia, you are an actress and you're a storyteller and you're a writer and you're a thinker and you're a director and you've left your field to kind of, basically I wanted to fill the gap for the things I didn't have in my career, right? Mm-hmm. I was like, as an actor, there were things I had always wanted. I wanted a place that I could go to where someone could help advise my career, could come up with strategies for publicity, could help me with hair and makeup and styling. Mm-hmm. Could, like, I wanted a one sort of house place where I could do that. I thought that would be great for actors, right? Where you go one place and like, we can take all of your brand and elevate it in every way, you know, whether that, and help you with media training and just any and everything that you needed. It was a great idea. It just didn't suit my market. But then I thought, I still got all these amazing people though. I had all these amazing people.
2: In this building.
0: And from that, it was like, literally, I looked to my left and my right and I said, why am I doing everything other than the thing that I actually do for a living?
1: Right.
0: And then I just said, so Sin City Creative became Sin City Productions. We did not know what was going to happen. We just went. I didn't wait. Yeah. I didn't consult. And to, sometimes that's a fail on my part because I move fast. I do. I also, though, move in with inspiration. And sometimes... an intention. And sometimes that means I, you know, I might mess up a contract. I might fail at a thing. I might, I'm gonna make mistakes. I'm gonna make mistakes, but I really try to be like, hey, I'm okay with making mistakes.
2: You're human.
0: As long as what I'm also making is a possibility.
2: Yeah.
0: Mm-hmm. You know, I wanna make space for more instead of, I hate when people say what can't happen. I'd be like, let's not talk about what we can't do. Let's talk about what we can do and how we can do it.
2: Yeah.
0: So we gathered together. We did that first production. We learned an enormous amount. And then very quickly after, I did my first feature film, which was my directorial debut. Got the chance to work with my very dear friend, Terry Vaughn.
2: I love her.
0: Yes, Terry Vaughn and I play besties in this movie. And it's a rom-com that is a rom-com that turns on its head. You know, every rom-com is about some woman trying to find a man and get married. This one is about a woman who is married, who's trying to get rid of her husband. And she catfishes him in order to get rid of it. And it's black people, so we called it Fried Catfish.
2: Mm.
0: So that's that movie, and that's our second project. We're done. We're in post right now. So, I mean, in less than a year and a half, we have gotten two really incredible projects, not just ideated, but actually completed. And most importantly, we finished it and we got it to streaming. And we did that with no marketing, no money, really, outside of our original budget, no team. Really just because Chicago loves, you know, loves us down.
2: Yeah.
0: And then we have spread from there. And now we're out here for streaming. And so I really just... again, I mean it when I say, like, this does come to us, meaning just that I am self-funded. I really did go broke doing, basically, you know what I mean? Mm-hmm. I put all of my money into this.
2: In
0: I invested in myself.
2: Yeah.
0: But it's not myself. I invested in what I really believe so many people around me are capable of. I invested in people the way I always wanted somebody to invest in me.
2: Well, congratulations,
3: that's right.
2: Cynthia. And
3: Cynthia K. McWilliams, it's The Breakfast Club. Thank you.

0: most dangerous morning show, The Breakfast Club. DJ Envy, Jess Hilarious, and Charlamagne the God.
1: All right, Taylor. Little Halloween themes.
2: I know, right?
1: Intro. Good morning, USA. Jess Hilarious.
2: Good morning.
1: Charlamagne the God. Peace to the planet. Guess what day it is? No, it's Thursday.
2: That's when you got to do everything.
1: I got to do every day. Everybody's intro. What's up, Jess? How you feeling?
2: I feel better today, Envy. How do you feel?
1: I'm good, man. I'm glad you're okay. I know that a couple days ago you said you woke up and your legs were numb. And
2: yes.
1: You went to the bathroom and you was dizzy and
2: yes,
1: felt like you were going to pass out.
2: Feverish, sweaty. Yeah. So
1: you did go to the doctor.
2: Yes, and it's a stomach infection. And it's something that's been going around that I did not know. I mean, it's always something going around, but it's like a you know, those 24 to 48 stomach viruses or whatever. Mm-hmm. But honestly, I don't think they knew. You know, the doctor just go, they tell you what they can, you know,
1: yes,
2: based on their findings or whatever like that. But I was dehydrated, so I got IVs. I was like crazy dehydrated.
1: Mm-hmm.
2: And they said it could be from produce. It could be something that I ate.
1: Mm-hmm.
2: And so I really couldn't pinpoint what it was because I didn't eat anything out of the ordinary.
1: Right.
2: Right. Fruit, baked chicken, vegetables, like stuff that I eat every day. Mm-hmm. So it wasn't.
1: She's talking about the fact that she missed work yesterday and she had a stomach infection.
2: Yesterday.
1: Yes.
3: Like, I missed that good story.
1: Yes, you did.
3: It was good?
1: Yeah, it was good, man. This guy, he comes in hot.
2: Yeah.
1: But I'm glad you're feeling better.
2: I ain't with none of this today. Don't play with me, Sean. For real.
1: But I'm glad you feel better.
2: Thank you so much.
1: I'm glad you feel better.
2: Got my feeling back in my leg. I'm good. Thank you.
3: Damn, she said the leg was hurt, too? I know you ain't say all that now.
2: Yeah, I said the same thing day before yesterday.
1: When she started, the first day she said her leg was numb when she walked to the bathroom.
2: And you told me I slept wrong on my leg, and it may have been a circulation thing. So I told him, like, yeah, no, my leg hasn't bothered me since that morning. But yes, it was a stomach infection, clown.
3: I told you, Jess is a player that it's like load management. She needs her rest.
2: What are you talking about?
3: Okay? She needs her rest.
1: He says
3: you play 10 games straight, and then you got to sit up for a couple of games, and she'll play 10 more games. That's all.
1: He said Joel Embiid. Like, Joel Embiid got to sit for
3: Kawhi Leonard.
2: Even
3: LeBron.
2: So what, you just thought I didn't want to come to work yesterday, and I just took a day off, and I was lying about being sick? Like, that's what you thought?
1: Mm-hmm.
3: Yeah.
2: That's crazy. So I set it up a day in advance,
3: yes,
2: like purposely to
3: yes,
2: be like, yo,
3: you're a smart little person.
2: Oh, my God.
3: Remember how kids were little? Kids do that. I used to do that when I was a little kid. 2 days, I was ready. I thought 2 days prior.
2: I am grown now, and I don't have to do that. Yo, people get sick, and people miss work.
1: Did you ever tell her that we was just joking on the group text?
2: No,
3: No, and you shouldn't have either.
1: I told her.
2: Stupid, yeah. Thank
1: crazy.
2: You. Yeah, I'm like, I came in at 5:30 today. I ain't got time for this.
3: Oh, man.
1: All right. Well, let's get the show cracking. Bill DeVaris will be joining us. He's from LifeLock. You hear all the commercials all the time. LifeLock.
2: Okay.
1: Lock of life. LifeLock. So we're going to figure out what LifeLock is all about and why we should have LifeLock
2: nice.
1: If we need it. So we're going to be talking to him in a little bit. And, of course, get it off your chest. And 800-585-1051. When we come back, we got front page news. What are we starting the show with? You said what?
2: Tim's.
3: Oh, God.
2: Come on, it's the first day of October. Do we have, like, Thriller or, like, another scary song?
4: Pumpkin Spice record.
2: A pumpkin spice record.
1: Pumpkin spice record. Let's see if we can pull up Thriller. Let's have a little fun. Yeah. No disrespect to Tim's. There we go. Page news. What are we starting the show with? You say what?
2: Tim's.
3: Oh, God.
2: Come on, it's the first day of October. Do we have like Thriller or like another scary song?
4: Pumpkin spice record.
2: A pumpkin spice record.

0: too early for Thriller, but actually, it is the Halloween season. Today is October 1st.
1: Yes, it is.
0: It's the holiday season, man. Just embrace it. The holiday season could be as long as we want it to be. We could have it from October 1st all the way to New Year's Day.
1: And I think the stations start switching over next week for holiday music.
0: Okay. So some stations, not that early.
1: Yeah, I think they said it next week. I think next week.
0: Really?
1: Yeah, I think they said next week.
0: I want to say that's too early, but it's not.
1: Yeah.
0: Because it's up to us.
2: Mm-hmm. And I actually already started seeing Christmas decorations and stuff, too. I'm like, damn, they just stomping on Halloween. But I forgot
1: The reason they do that is it makes people feel good, right? When they start hearing holiday music, it makes them feel like when they start seeing decorations and all that. It makes people feel happy. But anyway, we are the Breakfast Club. Let's get in some front page news. Start off with sports. WNBA. The Dream beat the Mystics 93-75. Dream sent the Mystic home.
0: Yes, they did. Salute to Andrew Reese and the Atlanta Dream.
1: The Wings beat the Valkyries 108-100.
0: I had to go to sleep with that. I woke up this morning and saw that was a great game.
1: Mm-hmm. Now on Thursday Night Football, the Pittsburgh Steelers take on the Browns at 8:15. And yesterday, the Yankees defeated the Red Sox 9-2.
2: Are you upset that Odell Beckham left? Didn't he leave or something?
1: I am a little upset. He got cut, but I wanted him to play a game. I want him at least get a catch, get an opportunity to show whatever he wanted to show. I think he's a giant, and, you know, it is what it is. It's a business, but, I am upset. I wanted to see him play.
2: Right.
1: But anyway, what's up, Mimi?
3: Good morning, everyone. How y'all doing this morning?
0: Peace, Mimi.
3: Good morning. 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So we start this morning with new details about a major shakeup at the top of the U.S. military. Defense Secretary Pete Hegseth says the Pentagon has cut roughly one out of every five general admiral positions. So we're talking about people at the very top, the generals and admirals who help run the military. Now, Hegseth says about 10% have been fired or removed. Another 10% of the top leadership positions are being eliminated or just downgraded. He also made it clear that some senior officers were removed because they did not support the direction the Trump administration is taking the military. Now, Hegg says some people are calling what he is doing a purge. He says it's accountability. Let's listen.
4: But it's worth saying again so that the fake news understands it. We are no longer the woke department or the weak department. Simple translation of that. No fatties, no trannies, no beardos, no weirdos, no wimps, no radicals. Just warriors.
1: What? What'd he say?
2: Yo, come on, yo.
1: That's crazy, but go ahead.
2: Damn.
3: Yes, he made those comments during the State of the Force address at Quantico. It's a rare military address that where officers who are enlisted, they have this just this annual kind of talk, and the kind of military just lets them know what's going on, you know, and that was part of the speech. So
1: he said no fatties.
2: Yes, you know,
0: I'll tell you one thing, though.
2: What the hell did they do?
0: That's scary because they are probably, you know, getting rid of people who don't want to be Trump loyalists. Because, if, you know, you really want to overthrow an election, you really want to, you know, undermine democracy, you really don't plan to leave the White House in a couple of years, you know, you use the military to overthrow, you know, that said democracy.
1: Yeah, he's getting people to just lining up with what they believe, which
0: that's
1: is
0: right.
1: Which is very scary.

0: which is very, very scary when you think about that. And there are new questions this morning about what happened during the execution of a Tennessee woman. She was on death row. So her name is Krista Pike. She was set to become the first woman executed in Tennessee in more than 200 years. So she was given a lethal dose of drugs last night. But her attorney says after two syringes were administered, she was still alive and could be heard snoring.
1: It's not
0: and
1: her
0: people
1: time.
0: Who witnessed the... Well, people who witnessed the execution, they described what they saw. Let's listen.
2: I would say that Pike appeared notably awake as the execution began. The curtain to the execution chamber closed for the final time at around 8:06 p.m. And she could be heard loudly snoring, clearly very alive in the chamber until media witnesses were told to leave the area at around 8:53 p.m.
1: That's me in the dentist's office. You got to inject me a million times before I get numb. They say that it's better to come in the morning because in the afternoon it's hard for your gums to get numb. So maybe it's the same thing with lethal injection. Maybe it's better to do it in the morning.
0: I don't know about that.
1: What?
3: Did you just make that up? That it's better in the morning?
1: No, my dentist said that. My dentist said that it's better to get your injections in the morning for whatever reason. She said something about the afternoon. I don't know. But so maybe it's the same thing with lethal injections.
4: It's a stupid question. Did she finally die?
3: Yeah.
0: So she did not die. She's in the hospital this morning. Her attorneys, they immediately went back to court asking the state to stop the execution, arguing that it was taking too long and causing unnecessary suffering. She laid there for about 40 minutes and nothing happened. So the governor of Tennessee has now halted all executions while they can review what happened, because this is not normal. It's not supposed to happen after you administer those two lethal injections. But so we'll continue to watch.
3: Yeah.
4: But I wonder, because I'm sure she can't be normal now, right? Because they put this.
3: I know these chemicals and toxins
4: in her body, right?
3: Who knows? I mean.
0: So, right. So she's in the hospital. I guess they're using some sort of like opposite agent to kind of pull out what they put in. Yeah.
3: Oh, no.
0: So that's kind of where it is right now. But yeah, she is in the hospital this morning to kind of undo.
4: That's wild.
0: It's very, very, very wild.
1: I'm shocked they don't switch up the execution. Like, let's try something else.
3: Sheesh.
0: Well, I don't know if they can retry her, because I looked that up. I'm not sure. She can't be re-put to death all over again. There's a whole process.
3: That's crazy.
0: She
3: can't be re-killed. Let's kill her this way. Like, no.
0: Yeah, there's a whole process that they have to go through. But she was sentenced to death in 1995 for the murder of 19-year-old a woman named Colleen Slemmer. Mm. Now, Pike was 18 years old at the time. She's 50 years old now. And so, you know, there we have it.
3: Why the hell did it take so long to kill you?
0: Yeah, she was on death row for all that time.
4: She's 18, though.
3: Yeah. 18. Like, why would they take that long?
4: And 30-something then, like, years.
3: Yeah.
1: And it says dental numbing shots are, they work better in the morning because your body is more rested and your baseline stress and metabolism levels are lower.
0: Mm-hmm.
4: I wonder if this happened to somebody before. Like, they gave her these deadly toxins.
3: I've seen a movie like that. It's a movie on Tubi that was like that. Yeah, the woman that didn't die who was put to death or something like that.
1: Well, if it was on Tubi, they probably couldn't afford to kill her.
3: Shut up.
0: Okay, y'all, that is your news for this hour. But I wanted to say that we were going to end it with some truckers. They are threatening to park their big rigs, their diesel trucks, because of the gas prices. 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

his wife this week. One person is receiving emergency medical treatment after being exposed to a rabid bat in Clark County. Health officials say anyone who believes they may have come into contact with a bat should go to the nearest emergency room immediately. The cost for fire repairs at New

0: 222.
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0: This is your time to get it off your chest, whether you're mad or blessed.
1: 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I hate the way that you dress. Everything with me is blessed.
0: Call up next, 800-585-1051.
1: Not just me, I'm with the culture feeling.
2: Hello, who's this?
3: Hey, Otis.

0: Sterling from Brooklyn.
1: Sterling, what's up? You got us on Bluetooth or speaker? Take us off if you can.
0: Done and done.
1: Thank you, brother. How you feeling?
2: Good morning.
0: I'm good. Good morning, Jess. Good morning, Charlamagne.
3: Peace.
1: What's up, brother?
0: Yeah, I just wanted to get off my chest about this P. Hexep thing, because like this, just like you said, he just setting it up for, you know, to take over stuff and put people like-minded in the military. I was talking to my uncle. He was telling me that they was knocking off generals and everybody, you know, just to get rid of black people in those positions. And that was crazy.
1: Yep.
3: I don't think it's just about black people. I think it's it is about black people, but I think it's about Trump loyalists, man.
1: Yeah, like-minded people.
3: Like they want to get rid of people who aren't Trump loyalists, because if you ask me, I think they're going to try to use the military to, you know, overthrow elections. And when Trump decides he doesn't want to leave the White House in a couple of years, he'll have the military on his side.
0: That's absolutely correct in my opinion.
3: You love hanging up on people.
1: Nah, it took him so long to answer. Man. I thought
3: it's actually
1: died.
3: Really crazy.
2: We could hear that he was still there.
1: Yeah, but I didn't know if he did hear it, because sometimes he was going to the back. Sterling, my bad, from Brooklyn. Sterling, my bad. Hello, who's this?
4: Hi, this is Yola.
1: Yola.
2: Hey, girl.
4: Hey.
1: Good morning.
4: Hey, everybody. Good morning.
1: Get it off your chest, mama.
4: Okay, it's a couple things.
1: Go ahead.
4: First thing is Pete Hegseth. How is he going to say, no beardos, no weirdos? He was a drug addict. He got tattoos. Like, really? I don't understand.
2: Damn.
1: He basically said he's a weirdo. He shouldn't be calling out other weirdos.
4: Exactly.
3: Okay. What's wrong with beards, though?
2: And then what's wrong with tattoos?
3: He don't have any. He got some.
1: He got a bunch of them.
2: She said he's weird though because he did drugs and he got tattoos. I was like, damn, I got tattoos. Yeah, I mean, a little drugs.
4: But that's what he's saying. He doesn't want to head the military. No fatsoes, no beardos, no weirdos. Some kind of rhyme he tried to create.
1: Yep. I think it's all weird too. But thank you, Yola.
4: I have one more thing.
1: Go ahead.
4: My doctor in July, I fractured my foot. Right?
1: Mm-hmm.
4: July, I was down for 2 whole months. 2 months.
1: Mm-hmm.
4: I go to the doctor yesterday. They said, oh, we have to do surgery. Which my first doctor that I went to 2 months ago, he consulted with another doctor, but the doctor was too busy watching the soccer game and did not give the right diagnosis.
1: Damn.
4: So now they're telling me that I need to have the surgery to put a screw in my foot because they say it's the fifth metatarsal. So it has to be, it takes longer to heal. So now they're telling me I have to be down another 2 months. I don't have any income or anything. So I am I'm so angry right now.
1: You might want to talk to a lawyer. The fact that he misdiagnosed you.
4: No!
2: But you know, that happens more often than not. I don't even think. Have we ever heard?
3: He didn't hang up on her just now.
1: I didn't hang up on her. She's gone.
2: Phone.
1: All right, well.
2: But that happens. People get misdiagnosed all the time. I wish that it was something that could be done about it, but I don't think those type of cases ever.
1: Yeah, but if you're watching the game and not even caring about me, you know what I mean? Like,
2: if she could prove that, absolutely.
3: Just got misdiagnosed yesterday.
1: What?
3: Her leg was hurt, and they told her it was her stomach.
2: First of all, it was my stomach. My leg was just numb because of poor circulation. I'm going to just say that.
3: Just said it was my stomach. It was my leg. It was my neck and my back. My back and my neck. My neck, my back, my leg, my stomach.
2: Yeah, Clem. I ain't gonna miss no days.
1: I believe you.
2: Because I'm lying about being sick. That is such a clowned out ass.
1: Get it off your chest. 800-585-1051. If you need to vent, hit us up now. It's The Breakfast Club. Good morning.
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1: Hello, who's this?
2: Good morning. Good
1: morning. What's your name?
2: It's Patty.
1: What's up, Patty? Get it off your chest, Patty.
3: Patty, who called last week?
2: Yes, girlfriend.
3: Hey, girl.
2: How you doing? How you doing today?
3: I'm good. I'm better.
2: That's good. Charlamagne, is he there? Good morning.
3: Right there. Looking crazy.
4: Good morning.
2: How you doing?
4: Blessed, black, and highly favored. How are you?
2: Blessed and black and highly favored, honey.
4: Yes, ma'am.
2: Glad I woke up this morning. But no, just girlfriend. Thank you so much.
3: You're welcome. What I do?
2: I want to thank you. For, you,

0: You gave me tickets for the show, girl.
1: Oh, yes, yes. Did you enjoy yourself? You came by yourself, right?
0: Yes.
1: Did you enjoy?
0: I definitely did. But also, I want to thank you because I saw you had my outfit on.
1: Yes,
0: girl.
1: Ma'am.
0: On Tuesday, girl. Now, how did it feel? Was it comfortable?
1: Yes, and the quality is thick. It's very, very thick, for sure. So I like
0: you
1: it.
0: Like
1: I don't like them little cheap-ass
0: like
1: sweatsuits. It wasn't cheap at all. I appreciate it. Yeah, she has a line.
0: I'm sending y'all some stuff. But just to tell y'all that it's, like, legit.
1: Most
0: it's real,
1: definitely.
0: You know what I'm saying?
1: Even the one that you gave my husband, but he sometimes, I didn't know how it was cut, so I told you give him a large, but I'm going to give it to my son because it was small. You know, my husband is tall, so he going to need
0: that's
1: an extra large.
0: You told me a medium, so I'm like, he ain't no medium.
1: No. I said a medium for me because I like the way my sweatsuits fit baggy. I like them to fit baggy. I told you give him a large. I usually wear a small, but I like
2: a
1: my
2: medium
1: sweatsuits.
2: Medium Mexican is crazy.
3: Wow.
1: First of all. Yeah, so he would need an extra large. Yes, my son can fit the large, so I gave it to my son. He's gonna wear it to school one of these days.
2: What's the brand name?
0: Oh, okay. Ooh, Belrose LLC. But listen, no, because I was very, very a little embarrassed a little bit because your husband had said, "What if we want more? We want to get more." I do have this business card.
1: Right.
0: But I didn't give y'all a business card because all my information got hacked or whatever.
1: Okay.
0: So I don't know, something told me I did not leave my Facebook my Facebook name for y'all. But definitely when you do look at the belts and wear the hats and stuff, I definitely do want you to shop me out. You know what I'm saying?
1: I appreciate it.
0: Or I see you tag me in it or something like that, if that's, you know, okay.
1: Because
3: okay,
0: I did
3: yeah,
0: see
3: that's...
0: on Tuesday.
3: Well, you said Belrose LLC? So, yeah. So people just got to Google Belrose LLC? There's no site or not like that or no Instagram page?
0: No, that's what I'm saying. It all got hacked.
1: How the hell I'm going to tag you and your is hacked, girl?
0: Yeah, but listen, Levi's Mommy. That's what you can, like, that's my name. Levi's Mommy.
1: Okay.
0: That's what you can
1: take
0: me in.
1: Well, I appreciate
3: thank
1: you.
3: Thank you, Levi's Mommy.
0: I don't know if you remember
3: you.
0: That, but...
1: I got you.
0: But right, yeah, mama. Y'all have a blessed day. I just want to talk to Jeff and tell her thank you.
1: No
0: I
1: problem,
0: her.
1: Boo.
0: Thanks for supporting me and everything. And I'm glad the quality is good. Y'all stuff is coming, Charlamagne, and all of y'all stuff is coming. Me,
2: thank you very
0: good morning,
2: much.
0: Lauren. Good morning.
1: Good morning.
0: Y'all have a blessed
1: good
0: day.
1: You too. Love you too, babe.
3: Get it off your chest, 800-585-1051. We got the latest with Lauren coming up. What are we talking about, Lauren?
4: Good morning, guys. We do. So yesterday I told y'all that, you know, Diddy was living it up behind bars and the cell phones and the Hennessy. Well, every action has a reaction. There may be some consequences that he is currently facing this morning as we speak because of it.
1: What?
4: We're going to get into it.
1: No, you ain't supposed to be having no drink or nothing?
2: I told y'all
4: Hennessy
2: that
4: don't. You can't bring no Hennessy. You know,
2: it's going to affect his appeal too. Watch.
4: We're going to get into some details. So we'll all talk right. about it.
3: We'll talk about that next. It's the Breakfast Club.
4: Who the hell?
5: The Breakfast Club.
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0: homophobic.
1: This place is disrespectful.
0: Don't be homophobic. Don't be homophobic.
1: This place is disrespectful.
2: It's inclusive, okay, Charlamagne? Thick Muffin.
0: Thick Muffin. Hey, let's go, Thick Muffin. Thick Muffin,
1: that
0: baby.
1: Video of you yesterday just stuffing stuff in your mouth. Oh my God.
2: I saw that.
0: I want to get an ID that says Thick Muffin. That's like McLovin. Remember McLovin? Yeah, Thick Muffin, baby.
1: Well, morning, everybody. We are the Breakfast Club. It's a Thursday, and let's get to the latest with Lauren.
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0: LL Cool Bay. 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
1: Talk to me.
2: All right, y'all. So yesterday we talked about the fact that there's claims that Diddy is living this luxurious life behind bars. He is in Fort Dix. We know he is serving a 50-month sentence behind those prostitution charges from the big trial that happened. Now, when we talked about this, we talked about the fact that there are four inmates that spoke exclusively to NBC News who say they were on a unit with Diddy, and you know, he had people cooking for him. He had people, you know, who wash his clothes, who do his make his bed for him, give him Chinese style massages, who clean for him. But they also said that, you know, he on the weekends has this like private stash of alcohol. He busts out the Hennessy on the weekends. He has a cell phone where he's able to receive new photos from an ex-girlfriend and scroll through Instagram.
0: Boy, they sound like disgruntled hoes.
10: So what is, right, but like, what's wrong with all this?
2: Well, the only thing
10: everything but that. I mean, they washing cell phones, his clothes, making his bed, but washing them up. Like,
2: I know
10: that,
2: a lot of times you hear about people having cell phones while they're locked up, but that is, you're not supposed to do that. Mm-hmm. Also, as far as the alcohol, he's not supposed to be doing that as well. They mentioned drugs as well, too. He's not supposed to be doing that while there as well, too. And Diddy is currently trying to get an appeal. He's trying to come home sooner than January 2028. So we talked about what may happen to him. And now there are reports that Diddy has been placed in solitary confinement. His team and this is what happened last time. Remember I told y'all when he was in solitary? I knew it, but his team kept saying, we don't know because BOP won't tell us because he's an adult. Mm. We can only wait to hear from him. Same thing is going on right now. Reports are saying that he was placed in solitary confinement while they investigate all of the claims and everything that people are saying happened. But there was a video with him within something that looked like a cell phone in his hand. So don't know for sure how this will affect the appeal, but 100%, I'm pretty sure it was because the judges... Every judge that has ever spoke on this case with Diddy, their main thing is him not understanding when it's time to release his power and be empathetic and change.
0: That's exactly. So it's definitely going to impact his appeal because of what you just said. It makes it seem like he still thinks he's bigger than the program. Also, the prison is going to make an example of him because it makes the prison look bad.
1: Man, it makes the prison look like it's too loose. But
2: it's low security, so they probably do have, you know, a little bit of breathing room. But these things, you're not supposed to be doing at all.
10: All right, the people that are doing all these things for him, outside of the alcohol, I know, and the cell phone, I know those things are illegal for sure. But like, are these other inmates that are doing these things for him?
2: Inmates, but they said as far as the alcohol, the report said that sometimes it's snuck in by people who work for Dix as well too.
10: I
1: think first of all, them inmates are foul, but they're just getting a check trying to get some
10: money. Right, I know his phone is illegal, but so is the guy that took the picture with his phone.
1: That's right.
10: Sent it. It's illegal as well.
1: They get paid for it, but the fact that he got people washing his underwear and cooking for him and all that other stuff, that's
10: because they want.
0: The hell
10: said
0: he was washing his underwear now.
10: They want to do that. They're doing his laundry, making his bed and all that.
1: There's nothing wrong with that. They need money for commissary, and they're just working to get a little extra paper. I'm not mad at that.
2: All that was just a part of the hype of it because, you know, Diddy is Diddy, in my opinion. The stuff that they should be worried about is them talking about the Hennessy, the drugs, the cell phone. Mm-hmm. Like,
0: Diddy
2: those
0: getting
2: things.
0: This chicken jerk.
10: Ain't nothing wrong with the chicken jerk.
2: All right.
10: You know what I'm saying? They do that in there.
0: They do.
10: Yeah. Okay.
1: They didn't say nothing about jerk chicken. They said curry chicken, but go ahead, continue on.
0: But he had got the Jamaicans to cook for him. You think the Jamaicans ain't jerking that chicken?
1: I don't think the Jamaicans are jerking that chicken.
10: Come on, it's Fort Dix. Come on.
1: Okay.
10: All right.
2: Touché. Moving on. So yesterday, news broke. This was actually out for a while, but people started picking it up yesterday. The Wall Street Journal had actually posted these stories about Tyler Perry listing two of his homes on the market. So one of his homes is in Beverly Hills. It's a 22.5 acre estate, which was listed for $57 million. I printed out some photos if you guys didn't remember what the house looked like.
3: But this
2: is 22.5 acres in Beverly Hills.
1: That's a lot.
2: For $57 million. Jesus. And then he also, at the same time, listed his Wyoming retreat for $39.5 million. Now, this is picking up in the news because y'all remember the last time we talked about Tyler Perry, he was talking about he wants to take a step back and go to Puerto Rico. So people are like, well, is this the beginning of it? I spoke to a source close to Tyler Perry, and yes, this is the beginning of that. These two homes and offboarding these two homes is the beginning of that.
10: He's getting the hell out of here.
2: He's worked and earned it.
10: Yeah, I'm not playing. And he said he's about to spend time with his son too. I didn't even know he had one of them. I didn't know he had no damn son.
2: Yeah.
1: And Puerto Rico has no income tax, right? You don't get taxed.
2: You tell me that, but I ain't the IRS.
1: I know a lot of people move to Puerto Rico for tax breaks, yes. Well, and they got to stay there, I think, 6 months or more.
2: Those two houses combined, that's $96.5 million.
0: Hey, God bless. I really don't understand what I need with a $57 million house. I thank God that all the places I love to be don't have houses that cost $57 million. $57 million. What is a house going to do for $57 million?
1: Well, for this, you're paying for location. You're paying for
0: But that's my point. That's exactly what I mean when I say I'm glad the places I like to be don't cost that much. $57 million.
1: Yeah, $57 million is a lot of
2: this
1: money.
2: This is that house.
10: But
2: remember
10: somebody gonna buy it though.
2: Remember when Meghan Markle and Prince Harry, they needed somewhere to stay after they left the UK, and he put them up. The house in Beverly Hills. That's the house.
0: What does this house do that other houses don't?
2: Baby, house Tyler Perry.
0: People that give you Chinese massages?
2: Like, maybe, cookies, maybe. Maybe. I don't know.
1: But you're paying for location. You're paying for who your neighbors are, right? Yes. So you're living but with billionaires. These are nothing but billionaires that live on this block.
0: What that got to do with anything?
1: That's what people sometimes want to live.
0: I need the same perks that Diddy got in Fort Dix for $57 million.
10: Right, come jerk my chicken. Okay. Do it come with a chicken jerker?
0: I need all the perks that Diddy got in Fort Dix for a $57 million house.
2: That house in Beverly Hills has 8 bedrooms, 12 bathrooms, a library, a private screening room, a bar, and an expensive entertainment space.
1: I just be confused when somebody has a house this big and it'd be like 20,000-30,000 square feet and they only have one kid and it'd just be him and the kid now. I'm like, there's no way you could possibly enjoy that house.
10: But I wonder how much he did to it as well. Like, did he put all of that in there? Did he
2: I don't know
10: renovate
2: everything he did, but I know he originally purchased the land for $4.3 million back in 2004 and he did a bunch of construction on the mansion in 2012. So he did do something.
1: He's about to come up there.
10: This is
1: a huge investment.
0: I know Tyler Perry be mad as hell when his renovations take more than 4 days. He's like, man, I do a whole goddamn movie in 4 days. Yo. Y'all still in here working in this freaking house? Okay.
2: Yes. And I do want to mention too, I received, we talked about Cornell, if you guys watch A Different World, the sequel, he plays the football player. I believe his name is Shaquille in A Different World. I do have a exclusive clip of him from the movie that comes out this Friday that we'll be playing later on.
0: You know they shot that movie on Tuesday.
10: Good life.
0: It comes out on Netflix Friday, right?
2: Yes, it comes out on Netflix Friday. But he was casted back in March. Don't do that. But I have an exclusive clip that we'll be adding into our Netflix portion of the show. It's called Doing Life, and it comes out on Netflix on Friday. So, make sure you guys tune in to us on Netflix as well, too, if you're listening to us, because you'll be able to see it there. But that's the latest.
1: 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And we have Bill DeVars joining us next hour. He is from LifeLock. He's going to break down what LifeLock is if you don't get it, if you don't understand. So we're going to talk to him in a little bit. It's The Breakfast Club. Good morning, Front Page News. Is next.
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0: Franklin, man. Harry. I just heard the song. Wait, what, did I just hear it? I'm gonna be losing my mind. Yes. Didn't you just play Tim's?
1: I think we did play Tim's last hour.
2: But Envy was listening to Kirk Franklin.
1: I was listening to Kirk Franklin. That's what makes you.
0: Yeah, yeah, man. Come on, man. I need to hear Kirk Franklin.
1: I'm with you, man.
0: Come
1: I'm
0: on,
1: with
0: now.
1: You.
0: Play Holy Low and Hallelujah Woods for me.
1: I'm with you. We'll get that back on. But let's get in some front page news. Start off with sports. Now, yesterday in Major League Baseball, it is, I would say, playoff time. So the Phillies beat the Braves. The Yankees defeated the Red Sox, sent the Red Sox home. The Padres sent the Cubs home. And the White Sox sent the Astros home. Now, WNBA, the Dream beat the Mystics 93-75.
0: The Dream sent the Mystics home.
1: Sure did.
0: Dropping the clues bombs for Andrew Reese and the gang.
1: And the Wings beat the Valkyries 108-100. And then Thursday Night Football! The Steelers take on the Browns at 8:15 on Amazon Prime Video. I hate those Prime games because it's always hard to see. I like watching regular television. I don't have Prime.
2: Oh.
1: I don't have Prime.
2: You don't have Prime?
1: I don't think I have Prime.
0: I got Prime.
2: If you have Amazon, you have Prime.
1: I think I use my daughter's Prime. I don't know. Oh,
0: okay. I got every single one of them.
2: I know. Me too.
0: I don't even know why I still got Stars.
1: And they make me change the passwords all the time. And then I be forgetting the passwords because this was not the same as the Hulu one, which is not the same as the Netflix.
2: It's
1: pages.
2: A lot.
0: And the FIBA and Aces play tonight at 9 p.m., man. Game 3 of their first round playoff series.
1: Yeah, 9 o'clock on NBC, CNBC. What's up, Mimi?
3: Good morning, guys. Good morning, Front Page News is sponsored by Morgan & Morgan, America's largest injury law firm. Let's start in Utah this morning. That's where a 71-year-old black man who spent 41 years behind bars, most of that on death row, is now out of jail. His name is Douglas Carter, and he was convicted of killing 57-year-old Eva Olson in Utah back in 1985. But his conviction was overturned after serious misconduct uncovered in the investigation. Two witnesses, they later said police pressured them into lying and offered them money. And now new testing from Carter's DNA, it does not match blood or other DNA recovered from key evidence at the crime scene. So prosecutors, they have now taken the death penalty off the table and are reassessing the case. Now, Carter's attorney said he would have been executed before any of this evidence was ever uncovered. But he says, you know, he's glad that it did, but he mentioned he's going to have a very, very long recovery ahead. Let's listen.
4: Today was the first day he's walked outside without being shackled hands and feet. He hasn't seen the sky. He hasn't tasted fresh air.
5: He's going to have to relearn to live his life. He doesn't know anything about our society, anything about our world. The world Doug walked into is not the world he walked out of when the state stole his life. It's a different world, and he has a lot of processing to do.
3: Yeah, so Carter has not been exonerated. The murder charge still pending, but he is out on bail while prosecutors decide how to move forward. His son was there when he walked free after 41 years and talked about the simple things that he wanted to do together. Listen.
6: I want him to have a cup of coffee that I brought him. Hopefully it's still kind of hot. Hopefully he doesn't get too jittery because it's been a while. I want him to see the stars. I'd like for him to just get a life that we all get to live. None of us understand what this guy's gone through.
3: Yeah. So Carter must wear a GPS ankle monitor and follow a 11 p.m. curfew. He's due back in court November 10th. His attorneys say the next fight is to get the murder charge dropped altogether. So we will continue to watch that. And passengers on a flight headed to Israel are being credited with helping to stop a plane from crashing after authorities say the co-pilot stabbed the captain and tried to bring the plane down. Now, there were about 174 people on board this Fly Dubai flight when officials say the co-pilot stabbed the captain and the plane went into a steep dive. Here is one man describing what happened. Let's listen.
7: And suddenly the airplane started like a roller coaster, deep down, like 20 or 30 seconds, and then balance, and then again, deep down for 15 seconds, and then balance. And

0: After airplane balanced, we saw people rushing to the cockpit. And apparently one of the pilots stabbed the other one, and three or four passengers along with the crew members managed to take control.
1: Now, I'm not the highest grade of weed in the dispensary, nor am I the strongest Avenger, but I need somebody to explain to me. First of all, how does the co-pilot get a knife on the flight, number one? And how do the passengers get into the cockpit?
2: That's my question. That's why I brought Lauren in, because Lauren used to work for Delta. I was wondering, because I thought once that door is locked, you can't open that door.
1: But then I was reading about it, and they were saying that the guy who got stabbed used his foot to open the door. None of this sounds believable. I just want y'all to know, but I'm going to play along.
3: Yeah, I can answer the second one. Apparently, just from the reporting, they're saying that the injured captain, he managed to get the cockpit door open and allow passengers to help and rush in.
1: They say with just his foot.
2: Dang.
3: Yeah.
2: That's crazy.
4: Because normally in a situation like this, if there's a breach in a cockpit, you're supposed to, as the flight attendants that are up in the first class, so like the purser is the A, and then whoever's helping the person in the front, you're supposed to secure the rest of the plane and basically keep them locked in there, because you don't want anything to affect the other part of the plane, unless you think you can go in and like help. But if they make it out of the plane, it's kind of like whoever can do whatever, just do what you can do.
1: Can y'all get in the cockpit? Yeah,
2: can y'all get in the cockpit?
4: I mean, we have, there's keys that you have that you can get in and out, like as the purser on the flight. But it depends also what airline, who has and who holds the keys. But also sometimes on these flights there's like marshals there that only the flight attendants know about, so in case of these emergencies, and a lot of times that happens where you have your marshals and stuff sitting in first class, and you'll know what seat they're in, so if something like this happens, they can jump into action. I don't know how that knife was got there though,
1: exactly,
4: because you go through
1: security.
4: Yes, you go through security, but like, it's just, I don't,
1: they didn't think this one through, because like they didn't think this whole story, dude, because number one, how did the guy get a knife on the pilot get a knife on the plane? How did the people get into the cockpit? How did they know there was a disturbance in the cockpit? Like, how did they?
2: Because I guess he kicked the door open, or maybe he was screaming and yelling. He got stabbed, so I'm sure he wasn't just like, oh, I got stabbed. Okay, I'm sure he was screaming and yelling.
3: Yeah. Well, the disturbance come because the plane started like nosediving, and that's how people realized.
1: Oh, that's what it was.
2: And who landed the plane? Like, because was there a passenger on there that knew how to fly?
3: They said that they were able to land the plane. They were, the people from the back were able to successfully land the plane.
2: That's crazy.
1: Boy, y'all about to see some weird stuff happen over the next few weeks.
5: Wow.
1: Between now and November 3rd, you about to hear some strange tales, boy.
4: Oh, because of the election season?
1: Yes.
4: Oh, God.
3: Yes. Absolutely.
1: Because this don't make
3: you guys,
1: this
3: really quickly,
2: no sense at all.
3: Before we go, just October 1st is here, right? So it just means that holiday shopping is about to, I mean, not holiday, Halloween shopping is about to kick off in full gear. And just so people are aware, those tariffs on products, they're going to hit your wallet and hit them hard, especially on costumes, candy, haunted houses are more expensive this year. So overall, Americans are about to spend about $13.5 billion on Halloween. That's according to the study by Halloween and Costume Association.
1: This ain't the year to be scaring each other, no way, man. Okay, all right. Life is scary enough. Yeah. Y'all really want to spend more money on scaring each other?
5: Crazy.
3: Yeah.
2: Well, thank you, Mimi.
3: Absolutely. 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
2: All right. Now, when we come back,
1: scared.
2: Bill DeVaris will be joining us. 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And, you know, you hear all the promo that we've been doing for LifeLock. 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All right? 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It's The Breakfast Club. Good morning.
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0: Repairs at New Carlisle Elementary School are adding up. The superintendent says work to get the building completely back open is likely going to cost around $1 million. Mosquito spraying is planned for this evening in Trotwood. Local health officials are treating for the insects after West Nile virus was detected in the community. In sports, Ohio State will visit Iowa on Saturday. Weather forecast for today, very warm with a mix of sun and clouds, a high of 89. Tonight, cloudy, warm, and humid with a few late-night showers, a low of 66. Tomorrow, cloudy with showers and a high of 71. 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

0: 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You're checking out The Breakfast Club.
1: Morning, everybody. It's DJ Envy, Jess Hilarious, Charlamagne Tha God. We are The Breakfast Club. Lon La Rose is here as well. We got a special guest in the building.
2: Yes, indeed.
1: He hears commercials all the time, the live reads, the sponsorships. We have from LifeLock, we have Bill DeVaris. Welcome.
3: Good morning. Thank you for having me.
2: Bill, I've been waiting to talk to you or somebody from LifeLock because I just keep saying to myself, if this is really happening so much and like people's identities are getting stolen so much, we need more than commercials. Okay? Yeah. We need to hear like firsthand experiences, why y'all decided to build this, how regular is it? I got a long list of questions.
3: I can't wait.
2: Okay.
3: Hit me.
2: Now, how did it start? Because I spoke to you at the iHeartRadio Music Festival.
3: Yes.
2: And you told me that it started with a personal experience.
3: For me, I have a personal experience.
2: Yes.
3: But I think the way the company started was that the world started going digital. And bad actors, bad people started realizing that because we spend so much time online, on sites, clicking away at everything, huge opportunity for the dark web world to take advantage of citizens.
2: I thought about the fact that AI can clone your voice, right? It can recreate your face. It can imitate the way you communicate. And a lot of times we go on these sites, we never read the terms and conditions, so we don't know what we're giving up, right? So what does identity theft even mean anymore? We might have gave these people permission to use us.
3: You know what? I think you nailed it, because the fact is that right now, like, your social security number is worth about $10 in the dark web.
2: Damn.
3: Yep. And the odds are all of our identity is out there, and there's a whole marketplace where people are just selling
4: VPN.
3: We're just part of a batch of names and social security numbers and verified IDs. People are picking them up, and what they're doing is they're essentially tracking you, right? So it's almost like surveillance, right? They're online tracking you. And now with AI, it's no longer like a warehouse in Slovakia with, you know, humans banging away at keyboards. Like, one person can actually deploy 1,000 agentic agents.
2: Bots.
3: That are bots that are building deceptive sites.
2: Wow.
3: And the sites are so good. The imagery is so good. The mimicking, the deep fake is so good. You guys see what AI is like, right? You
2: can't
3: even distinguish between a celebrity and the fake one or the real one. That now they're just deploying, you know, millions of sites.
2: I seen a video of Envy. It had Envy kissing another guy that's like his mentor, DJ Clue.
1: That was AI.
3: How'd you feel about that?
1: That was AI.
2: It looked very real. I mean, extremely real.
3: Yeah.
2: Like, unbelievable.
3: Yeah.
1: He's lying. But question, so how does LifeLock protect somebody? How does the procedure work?
3: So there's a million ways we protect you, but the three ways you should really care about is LifeLock has guaranteed restoration. So what does that mean? If something happens to you, you have to go. You now have to restore your credit, your identity. You got to clean up your name from all these data broker sites. 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
2: Really?
3: So that, so you're covered up to $3 million. That's something a bank cannot do. A lot of people think their bank takes care of that, right? Nope. The other thing we do is the tech proactively alerts you. So if somebody's opening up loans, let's say suddenly this AI bot is opening up 35, 50 loans, mortgage loans, home equity loans under your name, you're going to get a notification that says, is this you? Did you just open up 5 loans? And when you say no, it triggers a workflow on the LifeLock side where the actual restoration expert will call you and be like, hey, we've picked up this suspicious activity. Thank you for saying no. So there's proactive technology. And then there's, God forbid, something happens, almost like an insurance policy.
4: In your personal experience, you got an alert through...
3: I got more than an alert.
4: Well, you got a bill too, but there was some technology that kind of like let you know that there was some things happening after you. Well, maybe you talk about what happened.
3: Yeah. I mean, I got a really, it's just so coincidental, because when I started working on the brand, I was like, I understand what identity theft is. I get it. We live in a modern world. Boom. Something happens to me, right? I get this IRS notice. Meanwhile, LifeLock was alerting me before, and I didn't really, you know,
4: pay attention
3: to it. And I owe a lot. I don't even want to say how much money I owe, but I owe like an extraordinary amount of money. And I'm like, for what? And it's this business that I don't own, right? An affiliate marketing business. So I call my, right away, I call my accountant. And I said, what do I do? He goes, did you get any other notices or anything? I go, wait, let me check my LifeLock. I'm like, oh my God. And he goes, call LifeLock now. So I call LifeLock, restoration expert, immediately gets on my case. She starts locking everything down, locking the credit, telling me exactly how I have to, notifying the IRS, starting to build my case, because you got to build a case with your IRS. Mm-hmm. You got to let the IRS know, you know, that this has happened. And so like this, we have US based restoration experts. It's not like you're calling another country. Mm-hmm. It's somebody whose entire job is to restore Americans' lives back to normal. So she just puts this protocol to action. And I got to be honest with you, like in like 2 weeks, I was all clear. I even got issued a new, some new verification codes from the IRS. So when I do my taxes, I do them differently. But somebody opened up an affiliates marketing business using my social security number and ID. And I guess it's like a money laundering thing that people do. It's very common. You could look it up.
4: FBI knows
3: all about it.
4: People don't know how common that type of stuff is. Like they do like apartments and bank accounts or whatever, but like whole businesses and lifestyles, we use other people's identities, is very common.
3: Yeah, people buy homes, they buy cars.
5: Credit cards.
3: The business thing is interesting because it's literally it's a money laundering thing. Mm-hmm. Like you want to move cash, you want to run it through legit companies, but you yourself can't. You don't want to be right. You're a bad guy. You don't want to be connected to that company. Well, you're going to use people with good credit, people's IDs with good credit, and start opening up companies.
6: All right, we have more with Bill DeVaris from LifeLock. We'll talk to him some more when we come back. It's the Breakfast Club. Good morning.

0: DJ Envy, just hilarious. Charlamagne the Guy, we are the Breakfast Club. We're still kicking it with Bill DeVaris from LifeLock. Charlamagne?
1: If my information is already on the dark web, yeah. Am I trying to get it back, or I'm just trying to make the information useless to whoever steals it?
2: Great question. What LifeLock will do is try and clean up who's got it, because the odds are it's data brokers who are, you know, let's say you, I don't know, maybe years ago you signed up for something, a subscription or something, right? They might be selling companies and websites and blogs and all kinds of stuff might be selling your info.
1: Jesus Christ.
2: And they sell, and these data brokers pick it up, and then it's like a marketplace. They're like, hey, who wants Charlamagne's information, right? Like you fall into a certain profile, and there's the like transactions being made. People are actually selling, you know, Americans' IDs.
0: And right? how much does it cost to protect yourself?
2: $10 a month.
0: $10 a month.
2: Right. For $3 million in coverage.
0: It's not levels. There's not tiers.
2: There's tiers.
0: Okay. So
2: but for a decent for what you want, it's $10 a month. There's tiers that are higher. I mean, it all depends on the promo codes, right, of the day. But, like, the tiers that are higher could also include your family. Okay, so you could actually start to add your parents, for instance, or look, kids are important because I have a daughter in college. Hey, Gigi. I do a little shout-out to her. She might have a clean credit, right, because her credit is super clean. Right. That is so valuable to people, right? So people don't realize that. They're like, oh, it must be, you know, you must be making a lot of money and you're a high value target. That's not the case. All of us who are working on our credit or we have clean credit, we're all vulnerable, right? Everybody is. One out of four Americans is a victim of identity theft. It's inevitable.
1: Yeah, I mean, you know, like I said earlier, man, like, you know, we get on these social media sites, and we've been on some of these sites for literally a couple of decades now.
0: Yeah.
1: We don't know what the terms and conditions are when we sign up to these sites. So what information are we casually putting on social media that scammers can now use against us with AI?
2: So they'll build a dossier. So that the power of AI is that it could build a dossier around you. It could follow you on social, pick up photos, pick up what you like, sites you visit.
1: Wow.
2: Right? It's not saying that you landed on a great, you know, a reputable site and like that reputable company is selling your ID. I'm not saying that. Like what I'm saying is it's so easy to deceive people that you might think you're on Ford.com, but it's not Ford.com. That's what's going on right now. And like you might be reading an article and there's a hyperlink and you're like, oh, I want to see the video that they're talking about. Right, you know how people they tease you out on the video?
1: Yeah.
2: That link, you don't know where that link's going.
3: Right.
0: Yeah, my wife got one time, she was booking a flight for something. I don't know what it was. She had to book a flight. And when she Googled, let's say it was Delta.
2: Right.
0: Delta didn't pop up. It was the first thing that popped up looked like Delta, but it wasn't actually Delta. And when she clicked it, she put her information in and she realized it was. Thank God it was through American Express and we were able to cancel it.
2: But yeah.
0: Her information is out there now. Her address, her phone number and all that. So it's... I don't know how companies can do that, but that happened to her.
1: It feels like LifeLock is like insurance now. Mm-hmm. Like you have to have it just in case.
0: Yes.
2: I mean, you need insurance. God forbid someone, I mean, I was just commuting in today. I saw a car accident. I'm like, all right, that's why you have insurance in New York, right?
1: Yeah.
2: With the way things are going with AI and everything else that's going on, why do we not have this insurance?
1: Right.
2: It's $10 a month. Think about the other stuff. You probably watched more than that annual fee in Netflix,
0: I'm sure,
2: movies, right? But you got $3 million in coverage for you and your family.
3: Who insures like LifeLock, right? Because like with the bank, if my money messes up in my account, it's FDIC. With you guys, where does that $3 million come from? Like, where y'all grabbing from?
2: So I'm not the head of finance, so I can't tell you. Like, and I'm probably not allowed to tell you exactly who is building our risk profile of our insurance company, but it's insured by, I'm sure, insurance companies and other partners and enterprises that specialize in insuring large, huge companies like LifeLock. But you should know that it's a restoration guarantee, and that $3 million is real.
1: You know, people hear identity theft protection, and I'm sure they're probably thinking, what can LifeLock actually stop in regards to that, and what can't it stop?
2: Right. So what it could do is it could jump in at, with the right timing to probably shut down something because of the alerts. You could toggle and lock all your credit with one touch. It gives you power to do that. Like literally on my LifeLock app right now, I could just shut down all my credit, which shuts down a lot of things. So proactively, it's got perfect timing to maybe stop major damage. And then what it actually can do is bring you back. Bring, like, how do I say this? It's almost like something traumatic happens in your life. And whenever something traumatic happens in our lives, we lead busy lives. We got to put our life on pause to go clean up what? Our identity? Who's got the time to do that? Who's got the time to go talk to the banks, the credit cards, the IRS, all these people that you now got to go talk to? We do it. So we do all of that for you. As far as like being the ultimate preventer where we're going to lock down the dark web, LifeLock can't lock down the dark web.
1: Lord have mercy.
2: You know what I mean? Like you like the way things are going with AI, who's going to, I mean, the U.S. government can't lock down. The FBI just created a whole new branch called AI fraud. They had to create it last year because AI fraud is so big.
1: Are criminals using AI faster than companies like LifeLock can build the technology to stop it?
2: In my personal opinion, I do think that what's happening in the bad actor world is surpassing what the commercial world can keep up with. And I bet you if there was a government official here, they would say the same thing. You know, because they're keeping an eye on it. And it's international. Let's be honest about that. It's not really just a domestic thing. It's like, you know, international bad actors. There's all kinds of stuff going on, right? Like we are the number one consumer in the world.
1: Absolutely.
2: So we're like target number one.
1: That's how I feel when I talk to these AI guys, right? Because it feels like the technology for AI is advancing, but also they're trying to increase the intelligence and the safeguards at the same time. I don't know if that's possible. Like, I don't know if the safeguards can win that race against the intelligence of the AI. I don't know.
2: I mean, I think the great X factor is money. Right? Yeah, because you're like, what are we going to do? We're competing in a global market, man. With China, you know, Europe. You know, we got to stay on top. It's America, right? We got to be the cutting edge. You know, it's a tricky one, but
1: I asked that question to somebody verbatim. I said, so are you choosing safety over growth? Because, you know, see your point, the growth is the money, right? Like, you know what I mean? So at some point, one of these AI guys has to say, all right, it's just all about safety. Forget the growth of the company. And I don't think that's going to happen.
2: Well, I do think that there's going to be safety AI companies that are going to be a big part of our lives. And the way we use technology, we LifeLock certainly is going to be one of them. Meaning, you know, remember Terminator?
1: Yeah.
2: Remember at some point, like I forgot what it was. It was like either Terminator 2 or 3, where Arnold switched over to being like the good guy.
1: Yeah.
2: I think that's what's happening. Is that the only way to fight bad AI is with good AI?
0: All right, we have more with Bill DeVaris from LifeLock. We'll talk to him some more when we come back. It's the Breakfast Club. Good morning.

0: side. We are the Breakfast Club. We're still kicking it with Bill DeVaris from LifeLock. Charlamagne?
1: So if every time security gets smarter, right, criminals get smarter too, when do we, the consumers, ever actually get ahead in this situation?
2: Look, we're going to be the money makers, right? We're going to be feeding these companies and technologies and all that. I think we just got to wake up now and embrace the reality that even ChatGPT could be serving you a bad link.
1: Mm-hmm. Yeah. Oh my God.
2: Mm-hmm. Oh. Think about that, right? Yeah. Because what is it doing? It's scraping the whole web. Oh. AI could trick AI.
3: It's like how Google AI is like, if you, what I've learned, you just depend on Google AI, it might not be the best source because it compiles from what it scans across the web. Like, you just don't know where some things are coming from.
1: Right. You say AI can trick AI, is what you said.
2: Of course. Yeah. Because, you know, especially when companies are going really fast, think about it. Think about how fast, like every hour, every day they're developing, things are changing every day. Look, like, They're scraping, the LLMs are scraping YouTube, Reddit, comments, section, social, whatever. Who knows where somewhere there's a crack and a bad actor could be putting fake comments up or reviews or a deceptive site.
1: That's scary.
2: Right?
1: No, that's been happening.
3: Yeah. Scary that it's only going to get worse, though.
2: Only get worse. That's why you need AI insurance. You know what I mean? You need something forbid something happens.
3: And it'll get smarter.
2: Yep.
3: Because it works off of human action and like pattern. So like as LifeLock builds out patterns to protect, AI is watching the patterns to build patterns to
1: fight it.
3: Right. Like it's like marketing. Like
2: It's Terminator.
3: Yeah.
2: The good bots and the bad bots.
1: You come from the creative branding side, right?
2: Yeah.
1: So you're essentially marketing a product, LifeLock, that is reminding people that something terrible could happen.
2: Right.
1: So how do you sell protection without selling fear?
2: Fear. That's a great, awesome question. Very, very, very smart question. Yeah, fear mongering is not what we want to do because consumers shut down about it. Think about how negative our social feeds are. Mm-hmm. Now, the last thing we want to do as a brand is be uber negative, right? We believe that everyone in this room, everybody in my circle of life, like we're working really hard as Americans, right, to build something. We're trying to build something for our families. We're trying to build my identity, my reputation. When you build something great, somebody wants it.
1: That's right.
2: Right? Mm-hmm. So our narrative is protect what you built. Mm-hmm. Protect what you built because, in fact, we talk about it very simple, maybe in an old school way, like your name is everything. My dad used to say that to me. I know, I'm sure a lot of people
4: still say that.
2: They still say that, right? Your name's everything. That's literally what they want. They want everything that's associated with your name. Everything you know, your name could have been like you built your credit, your 401k, your career. Everything about you makes you very valuable if you've built a good name. Mm-hmm. And when it's worth something, that's when people want to steal it. And that's the narrative we go to market with. You've built something, protect it. Mm-hmm. Because when it's worth something, it's worth stealing.
0: Mm. Bill, we appreciate you for joining us. LifeLock, check it out. I'm definitely going to check it out. And I see you got a family plan where I could get my wife and my kids involved.
1: Yeah.
0: Because especially, I just want to make sure that their stuff is secured.
3: I was just thinking, like, Norton, you remember Norton? Well, it's still around, but...
2: Yeah. That's part of our portfolio.
3: Yeah, so...
2: Yeah, Norton is part of our company.
3: Yeah, okay. Yeah. I don't know if I knew that, but... Yeah. With older people, like with my mom and my grandma, I found about Norton because of my mom.
2: Yeah.
3: We did it just on her computer solely, but then now people are calling you and they'll tell you they're from this bank or from this place or whatever. Right. And older people don't the way that they think about things, they still think people are very like nice and honest. Mm-hmm. So if you're calling, like they just give out their information. Norton has been like the barrier with my mom a couple times. And I'm just thinking about the fact that like, you say you guys had that $3 million in restoration.
2: Yeah.
3: We almost got into a situation, but Norton helped us. But if we didn't have that restoration, we would have been in such a bad position. And a lot of times families might not have it, especially right now, to cover these bills that you get because somebody has to pay for the damage that's done.
2: Right. Until it's reconciled.
3: Yes. Right. Or you're on the hook. They don't care your identity was stolen.
2: Yeah. That is such an awesome story. And it gives me goosebumps that you have a real personal story about that. That's why we connected Norton and LifeLock.
3: I didn't even know y'all were connected. My mom still swears by
2: Norton. We connected it because we started realizing our Norton customers also wanted identity protection with the $3 million. So that's crazy that you didn't know we did that, but that's what we do. We they're sister brands.
3: Love that.
0: Well, there you have it. Bill DeVaris. Did I say your last name right?
2: DeVaris. Yeah, you nailed it.
0: Okay. Well, thank you for joining us this morning.
2: Of course. Thank you.
0: LifeLock, and it's The Breakfast Club. Good morning.
2: Awesome.

0: Envy, Jess Hilarious, Charlamagne Tha Guy. We are the Breakfast Club.
1: Salute to Young Miami, Clarisha, man. Me and Envy believed in you, even if Lauren LaRosa didn't.
0: That's right.
2: First of all, being a Yo. City Girl fan, don't play with me.
0: Let me tell you, she,
2: you can't even Miami. Say the name right because you know you're just talking stupid. Clown, talking
0: Yo, about she got a record that Clarisha. Comes out tomorrow. Oh, my gosh.
1: I told y'all she got some joints.
2: But we hadn't heard it. You were the only one that heard the whole album like 50 years ago.
1: It wasn't 50 years ago.
2: We know you predate the internet. We know you heard Young Miami first. All right.
1: All right, you wear one good outfit and now you spoiled
3: it.
1: No,
3: you said it was two.
0: Well, she got
1: it. Yeah, it was, yes.
3: Exactly.
2: Don't keep count for him. He old. Let him forget. I'll remind him.
0: She got two records that come out tomorrow. You going to play a snippet of it in the next room?
2: And the next latest, we're going to get to some exclusive Young Miami record.
1: Your belly button, Ashley.
2: You can't even see my belly button.
0: Let's get to the latest with Lauren.
4: Lord Jesus.
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9: LL Cool Bay. Talk to me.
2: So a brief update, guys, with Rihanna. So the woman who is now charged with trying to murder Rihanna, remember she came and she shot at Rihanna's home over 10 times. Mm-hmm. So we told you guys that a judge said that she was mentally competent enough to stand trial, so trial will move forward. We now know that there was an indictment that took place involving a grand jury, and some of the charges were upgraded after a weapons expert looked at the actual gun that she used. But another thing that we learned yesterday when this woman went to court was that Rihanna actually was a part of the witness list. Like, she actually testified. Mm. So there had been like 3 months where all of this was kept under wraps because of the grand jury. It was like a secret proceeding. Mm-hmm. And we know, I mean, we don't know exactly what her testimony was, but we do know that Rihanna testified and Rihanna's mom testified as well too. There was a whole witness list, but Rihanna and her mom were a part of that list.
0: As she should. You shot up my crib with my kids and family. And absolutely. Yeah. I'm pointing.
2: Yep.
0: You.
2: Yep.
3: Yep.
2: Yeah. Well, that woman is looking at spending the rest of her life in jail. And they say that she is competent enough to stand that trial. So we'll be following that to let you guys know what happens.
1: Hey, man, don't feel sorry for her.
2: No, I mean, me neither.
1: The only thing I wish is that, you know, those correctional facilities had actual, you know, mental health institutions in them to help her try to get some help. But that don't mean she should be free.
2: Yo, y'all know what else I was reading yesterday when I was reading about the hearing yesterday? So you know how we were talking about some of the bullets went into that air camper that was outside that Rihanna and A$AP Rocky were in? Mm-hmm. And I told you guys that some of the bullets actually struck the house. It was the nursery part of the house.
1: That's
2: and
1: crazy.
2: Remember, her family was in the house. Man, people are crazy. All right. Now, let's shift gears a bit. So Drewski, we mentioned this briefly yesterday during our Netflix part of the show, but bringing it here to the radio, Drewski is part of the Time 100. He has made the cover.
0: Congratulations to Drewski.
2: Part of the Time 100.
1: Dropping the clues bombs for Drewski.
2: Yeah, the world's most influential rising stars. Chase Infinity on that list. Olivia Miles as well too on the list. But shout out to Drewski. Like, he's having a
3: yes, ma'am.
2: Of a year.
0: Well deserved.
3: He's about to do some amazing things. It's about to be crazy.
1: Talk about heck of a year. He's about to have a heck of a career.
2: Heck of a life.
1: Crazy. Wait till that. That brings Trump's. I hear that brings Trump's backing up for Drewski every day.
2: It's on his way.
1: Every day.
2: Well, yesterday also, Drewski, Kai Cenat, and Kevin Hart gave fans a surprise because they dropped their movie on Amazon Prime Video. It's called A Live Stream from Hell. Let's take a listen to Kevin Hart talking about the surprise drop.
10: This live stream from hell that just dropped on Amazon, man. A fun thing I did with Kai Drewski. Put up my own money, shot something. This, of course, was on the heels of us streaming. We was like, yo, let's do something cool. Let's do something fun. You want to laugh? Go laugh. Go check it out. I just like the fact that it was on some... Let's just do some silly shit. Let's just fund some silly shit and do it. This generation is all about entrepreneurial movement and activity. And that's what I love the most about what Kai and what Drewski are doing, man. Heavy, heavy on the gas of we'll do it ourselves. We'll create it ourselves. So it's dope as shit just to champion them. Go watch it. Go support it. Once again, fun, easy, nothing crazy.
1: Can't wait to watch it this weekend.
2: Yeah, I started watching yesterday.
0: So was it scripted? Did they write it out, or was it just they just were streaming and?
2: It seems like it's a little bit of both. It feels like you're watching a stream, or it feels like you're watching one of Drewski's. You know how it releases like his. I would say they're skits, but they full on productions mm-hmm. on his YouTube channel. Mm-hmm. It feels like you're watching that, but there you could tell that it's like scripted and guided, like it's directed and all the things. Mm-hmm. And they have guest
3: sketches.
2: Yeah, they have guest appearances. Duke Dennis, Winnie Harlow. Mm-hmm. Who else did I see?
0: I see Lala in the commercial.
2: I forget the white guy's name. They have a bunch of people that like come in because they're doing the whole stream thing. It's supposed to be like the sleepover. So people are coming into the house as they're streaming, but it's haunted.
1: And it's official production. It's Heartbeat. It's For Lifehood, which is Drewski's production company, and OBB Media.
2: Yep. And you mentioned something about their ranking yesterday on Amazon.
1: When I turned on the game. I was about to watch the Dream Mystics game, and they were like ranked number four, I think.
0: Okay.
2: Shout out to them.
1: Probably number one by now.
2: Mm-hmm. Yeah, I tried to get on my Prime Video to verify it, but it's not looking. But anyway, shout out to them. Yeah, because.
0: Go ahead.
2: No, it's just not signed in, Emmy. Don't play with me. All right, that's the latest for the hour, y'all.
1: And salute to Miko Grimes. She asked a very valid question. She said, why did y'all play Spin That after the LifeLock? The LifeLock interview.
3: Oh wow.
1: Nobody up here thinks ever. There's no real production happening here.
2: That's funny.
1: Okay, but yeah, we had Bill DeVaris up here, VP of General Creative Studio, parent company of LifeLock, and you just played Spin That right after that.
0: Yeah.
3: Damn.
2: That's actually pretty funny.
1: That's not funny, actually.
3: And imagine all the people who was listening who it got scammed, you know.
1: Miko just listening like everybody else. Yeah. She's like, damn, why would they play that after something like that, you know?
3: My identity has just been stolen.
1: You see what I'm saying?
3: That's
1: ridiculous.
0: Well, that's the latest
2: ridiculous show. It was Jerry O'Connell. That's the name I was trying to find.
1: Who the hell is that?
2: You know Jerry O'Connell.
1: He was just up here. We just interviewed him. He did the LifeLock.
0: All white people don't look alike, man. All right.
2: Yeah.
0: That is the latest with Lauren.
3: I know him from a lot of movies back in the day.
0: Now, don't forget, today is Jess Fix My Mess. If you have relationship issues or problems, you can call Jess right now. She'll help you with your problems. 800-585-1051. And Charlamagne, who are you giving your donkey to, man?
1: Man, for after the hour, we need the Secretary of Defense, a.k.a. the Secretary of War, Pete Hegseth, to come to the front of the congregation. We'd like to have a word with him.
0: All right. We'll get to that next. It's The Breakfast Club. Good morning.
5: The Breakfast Club. Your mornings will never be the same.
1: Life's messy. Kids, backpacks, snacks. That's happy chaos. Good thing the 2026 Nissan Rogue was built and tested for moments real families actually have and room for whatever the day throws your way. That's how memories get made.

0: realization that there are problems in this country between police and community.
1: Yes, you are a donkey.
2: The latest on that police killing of a black man.
3: Now to new developments in the deadly spa shooting rampage.
4: Yesterday was a really bad day for him, and this is what he did.
5: And so we are in a state of emergency.
6: Okay, white supremacy.

0: the state of the U.S. fighting force on the same stage where a year ago he called for things like no more beardos or fat generals. Today's speech was similar in tone, but came with another major cut to the ranks of U.S. admirals and generals as well. Here's senior national security correspondent Charlie Daggett.
1: Defense Secretary Pete Hegseth began the day with what he called PT at the Pentagon, on the warpath before gutting one in five of America's most experienced generals and admirals across the services.
2: Media calls that a purge. I call it accountability and long overdue.
1: Hegseth has previously pushed out nearly 20 senior officers plus the secretaries of the Army and Navy and blocked several women and minorities from being promoted. Former Air Force Secretary Frank Kendall served under President Biden. He said it will take a generation to recover from Hegseth's moves.
3: We don't have an excess of generals sitting around with nothing to do, and we don't have overly inflated positions. So what he's doing is a political stunt, frankly, that is going to have very negative impact.
1: Hegseth boasted about ridding the Pentagon of what he called woke culture.
2: No more diversity quotas, no more gender pronouns, no more identity months, only the warrior ethos.
4: Now, every time I hear about Pete Hegseth making these cuts to the military, the YouTube conspiracy theorist in me says, my God, they're purging the military because Trump only wants Trump loyalists in the military because he plans on using the military to steal the midterms and to stay in power in 2028. But then the common sense, fact-based individual in me says, hey, stop. Okay, the available evidence doesn't support that theory, so let's think more logically. Well, what's logical, Thick Muffin? Well, what's logical to me is the Trump administration is removing senior military leadership while also openly talking about getting rid of people associated with wokeness, which is an ideology it opposes. Now that, ladies and gentlemen, creates a dangerous message inside the military, and that message is simply loyalty to the Constitution may not be enough anymore. Okay, so officers might start believing that loyalty to the president is how you survive. And once people in uniform start making career decisions based on what they think one man wants to hear, oh, you're not just changing military leadership, you're changing what loyalty means inside the military, period. And then that's when the YouTube conspiracy theorist in me comes back and says, yes, that loyalty to the president and not the Constitution is what will cause them to steal the midterms and help Trump stay in power in 2028. Look, stop. Stop, YouTube conspiracy theorist inside of me, okay? Maybe the military is top heavy. Maybe you don't need that many generals, okay? Governments restructure all the time, but we know this administration, so we know whatever story we are being told isn't the whole story, because Pete Hegseth isn't simply talking about restructuring the military. He's talking about reshaping the culture of the military, okay? He wants to get rid of what he calls woke culture in the military. You just heard the news report, okay? He's been openly hostile toward DEI programs. He announced new partnerships with colleges he considers more aligned with the values he wants the military to represent. Listen, I can't tell you I know exactly what Pete Hegseth and Donald Trump's intentions are, but I can tell you what my eyes see. Okay, and what my eyes see is the administration is systematically changing senior military leadership while openly talking about eliminating an ideology it opposes. And it goes back to what I said earlier. It creates a dangerous message inside the military, a dangerous mentality inside the military. And that mentality is loyalty to the Constitution may not be enough. Okay, officers could start believing loyalty to the president is how you survive. And those, my friends, are two completely different things, okay? President Trump, whether you like it or not, is the commander-in-chief, and the military follows the lawful orders of the commander-in-chief, okay? But our brave and bold military officers, they don't take an oath to Donald Trump, just like they didn't take one to Joe Biden or Barack Obama, George Bush, none of them. They swear an oath to support and defend the Constitution of the United States of Anxiety. I mean America, okay? Presidents come and go, all right? The Constitution is supposed to remain the same, and this is why I don't even need to accuse anybody of planning some grand conspiracy, okay? I don't need to say they're getting the military ready to keep Trump in power. I can't prove that. But what I can say is that America should be extremely uncomfortable anytime political ideology starts becoming part of the conversation about who belongs in military leadership, because that's how institutions get politicized. It don't start with someone walking into the Pentagon talking about, hey, from now on, everybody has to pledge allegiance to Donald Trump. It's way

0: way more subtle than that, okay? One general gets fired. Another officer gets pushed out. Another officer realizes speaking up might cost them a promotion. Somebody else decides it's probably smarter to keep their mouth shut. And eventually, people start learning what behavior gets rewarded and what behavior gets punished. And that's how hoes become loyal, regardless of what Chris Brown has told you. Okay? When you create an environment where people figure out for themselves that loyalty is good for their career, man, watch out. Okay, once people in uniform start making career decisions based on what they think one man wants to hear, you're not changing military leadership. You're changing what loyalty means inside the military. And trust your Uncle Sharla, you do not want armed institutions built around loyalty to individuals. Okay, I don't want the United States military personally loyal to any president. Okay, I want them loyal to the Constitution. And I know all of us got short memories. It's a lot going on, so we might have forgot. Last year, Pete Hegseth gathered all the senior commanders around, and he told officers who didn't support his agenda, they should resign. Let's listen.
1: But if the words I'm speaking today are making your heart sink, then you should do the honorable thing and resign. We would thank you for your service.
0: Ooh. You don't agree with where we're taking this institution? Maybe you shouldn't be here. Fast forward a year later, we're cutting 20% of generals and admirals while continuing to talk about cleansing the military of ideas the administration doesn't like. What happens when a general tells the president something he doesn't want to hear? What happens when a military officer believes an order crosses a legal or constitutional line? Does that officer feel empowered to say so? Or does that officer look around at everybody who got removed and think to himself, damn, I got a mortgage, okay? That's how institutional independence disappears, America. One personnel decision at a time, okay? Look, the YouTube conspiracy theorist in me is saying, tell them that Hegseth is building Trump's personal military. I can't prove that. I can't. But I can say, when you're restructuring America's military leadership while also declaring war on an ideology inside that military, you create a legitimate question that needs to be asked about what kind of loyalty you're rewarding. And I just want to tell y'all, America does not need a Trump military. Okay, America needs the United States military. A military where the president gives lawful, keyword lawful orders. Okay, all right, the military follows lawful orders. Keyword again, lawful orders, and everybody involved understands there is something above all of them, and that something is the Constitution. Okay? Presidents serve terms. The Constitution does not. Please give the Secretary of Defense, a.k.a. the Secretary of War, Pete Hegseth, the biggest hee-haw. All right. What a crazy world we're in right now.
2: So crazy. Mm-mm-mm. And that audio that he said is just unbelievable.
3: Wow.
0: Well,
2: all right. Well, thank you for that donkey today, sir.
0: Yes. And hoes are loyal. I just want y'all to know that.
2: Now, when we come back,
3: it depends on what type of who you are.
0: As long as they're getting something out of it.
3: Okay. All right. You know what I'm saying? Shoot.
0: If their loyalty depends on what you can do for them,
2: yes,
0: they'll pretty much be loyal.
2: Yeah, loyal.
3: That's how you define a hoe.
0: You see what I'm saying?
3: Yeah.
0: So, exactly. Hey, military personnel out there, don't be hoes.
2: There you go. All right. Well, coming up next is Just Fix My Mess. If you have relationship issues or relationship problems, you can call right now, 800-585-1051, and Just Fix Your Mess. It's The Breakfast Club. Good morning.
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2: Let me get this straight. Owen Wilson sneaks his 13-year-old son into Rolling Loud, loses him, and has to search through 60,000 rap fans. 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

Flynn was convicted on aggravated murder and other charges related to the shooting death of his wife this week. Mosquito spraying is planned for this evening in Trotwood. Local health officials are treating for the insects after West

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11: I'm Sherrod Brown, running for Senate. I approve this message.
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0: 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Help me. 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
2: 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I'ma fix it. 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
5: Morning, everybody. It's DJ Envy, Just Hilarious, Charlamagne Tha God. We are the Breakfast Club. It's time for Just Fix My Mess. Hello, who's this?
6: Hey, this is Jess from Florida, Jacksonville, Florida.
5: What's up, Mama? Can you take us on Bluetooth or speaker so we can hear you clearer?
6: Yes. Can you hear me now?
5: I can hear you much better now. Good morning.
6: Good morning, Breakfast Club.
5: Good morning.
1: How are you?
6: I am doing good. Jess, girl, I need you. I need
1: What's wrong? What's going on?
6: Okay, so, hold on. Oh, Lord. So, I've been in a situationship with my baby father for 10 years, up until August. So, he decided to leave the female that he was with due to her not accepting his kids. So, I told him, I was cool with him still communicating. I am perfectly fine with him communicating with his ex-wife. She loved my baby. I love her. No issue. But this ex-girlfriend, she got to go. She got to go. If he wouldn't have told me she was emotional unstable, I would have told him to cut off. But I said, don't just cut off because she's obsessed with you. And at this point, baby, she's doing too much. She's a little emotional, and she don't know how to be friends with him.
1: Okay, all right. So listen, hold on. Let me get this straight, okay? So your man is still friends with his crazy-ass ex-girlfriend?
6: Yep.
5: Wow.
1: Okay, and you told him to cut her off. No. He tried to cut her off, but you told her he was like, you insisted that he still be friends with her because you didn't suspect anything going on, any foul play, right?
6: I mean, not even that. It was just more so, we've been in this situation for 10 years, and the reason why we didn't get together is because I would have been getting my head knocked aside because we was not in the place to be in a relationship together. Mm-hmm. So I've been here through a few girlfriends, the ex-wife, all of that. Mm-hmm. So I haven't had no problems with him communicating with no exes. They all know how to be friends.
1: Because you always was there playing the background waiting for him to be yours.
6: But not even waiting to be mine, because I already know he ain't mine, but now he mine.
1: Okay, okay. You knew he wasn't yours, but now he is yours. So you was hating.
6: Yes.
1: I mean, not you was hating. You was hanging in the background, in the shadows, doing your thing until he got ready to be with you and you got ready to be with him.
6: And then I popped out that first child. He fell in love. And then I popped out his twins. And now it's just like, we here.
1: Okay, y'all there.
6: We got to get past this ex-girlfriend.
1: Okay. Well, you know that's going to be hard to do because you were once for that type of communication. You were once for that type of remaining friendship. You know what I mean? And I feel like you gave too much leeway to that. You understand what I'm saying? And it could be because of how you got him and how long you've known him, and you've seen him through multiple relationships, even a marriage, you said. You understand what I'm saying? So what is he telling you when you're saying, okay, this got to stop. We got to figure this out. What is he saying? How does he feel about it?
6: Well, he has officially gotten to the point where, like, yeah, she got to go because there's no understanding. He used to deliver, and she literally put an order in for a treadmill to see if he was going to come to the house. Cuckoo. So it's just like, he's like, okay, maybe it's not going to work. It's something gonna have to give, but
1: okay.
6: She makes her little shots and all that.
1: Okay,
6: and I try to be a bigger person. I don't reach out.
1: Is she physically harming anybody? Is she threatening you guys? Is she stalking you guys? Like, what is it? Because I'm trying to figure out why you guys haven't taken any legal action if this is becoming a little.
6: Because it's just emotional for her. It's just emotional for her. And I'm trying to tell him, like, it's just, she loved you. And he's a lovable guy. So I'm too understanding. I think that is my problem. But he got to figure out how to tell her, or just to stop talking to her. I don't know, but he's going to have to figure that part out. I let him know, like, if it's not going to work out with y'all being friends, then you're going to have to figure out how to get her away. But I already let him know, you got to figure that part out.
1: Yeah, I'm going to tell you right now, this is the first Just with the Mess where I can say I don't have not one piece of goddamn advice for y'all crazy people, because y'all all in this ish together. Mm-hmm.
6: We just be doing stuff.
1: Girl, how you got him and how he got you and how she still got a hold on him and you okay with it. Like Charlotte said, the craziest people come from Florida and the Bronx.
6: It's in Florida.
1: So, yes, I mean, but he did also say that y'all are very intelligent people, and you are intelligent enough to know This ain't right. But they ain't going to stop you from doing it. You ain't going to leave that man, and that girl ain't going to leave that man alone either. So you might as well just figure out how to co-mingle together.
3: I love that man.
1: I know you love him, and he love you too, you know, but he also love her as well, and she loves him dangerously. So just watch your back. Just watch out, because you never know. Like, this is how those fatal attraction stories happen, or these snap stories happen. Like, just still be careful. You know, I hate to see any of you get hurt. You know what I mean? But just be careful about it, because emotions can run you raggedy and run you wild, and it can make you crazy.
6: Will do. Thank you, Jess.
1: Yeah,
6: No problem.
1: Be careful, baby girl. Thank you.
5: 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If you need relationship advice, call Jess now. It's The Breakfast Club. Good morning.

0: about me.
1: Relationship problems?
0: Ex about me.
1: You need to beat your coworker's ass.
0: Ex about me.
1: Your coworker need to beat your ass? Call it up. It's Dr. Jess, and I'm here to fix your mess. It's getting very much messy. Let me fix this.
2: Morning, everybody. It's DJ NV Jess Hilarious.
3: How did that happen?
2: Hello?
3: Hello.
2: Hey, what's your name?
3: Tia.
2: Hey, it's Tia from Houston. This is Jess Fix My Mess. What's your question for Jess?
3: Okay, Jess. First of all, girl, you look bomb today. I love that hat you got on.
1: Thank you, baby.
3: So I've been with this guy for 11 years. We actually just met 11 years 2 days ago.
1: Okay.
3: He forgot our anniversary. This the second year in a row he forgot. So I didn't say anything until like the next day or so. And so finally now he feels bad. So he decides to buy me Chris Brown tickets. Now my birthday is the actual day of the concert, which is Friday, 10/9. Mm-hmm. He bought me the worst tickets in the place. The highest level, the last row in the highest level of the whole entire building.
1: Oh my God. But you know what? That ain't that bad because, you know, Chris Brown be flying around the damn stadium and arenas and all of that. So he might fly past you. You might be able to jump on the strings.
3: Not only that, like, I've been with him for 11 years. He does not want to marry me. We have 4 kids. I have a new 3-month-old baby with me right now. That's my birthday baby from last year. And he has no intentions of marrying me. This is a birthday baby from last year. I'm 41. I'm about to be 42 years old.
1: Mm. Well, congratulations for still being able to conceive and have a safe birth, girl. Yes, ma'am. You better get it, mommy. But, okay, so you asking me what you should do after you just told me everything that's been going on. You asking me what you should do?
3: I'm just devastated.
1: I know. I know it has to be devastating to give someone 11 years of your life. 4 children, one in which you just had a year ago, right? Well, not even a year ago. Or was it a year ago?
3: No, he only three months ago.
1: I'm sorry, you did, but you throwing me off because you was like, last year I had another baby. And it's, no, you had another baby a few months ago. Like, you
3: yes,
1: know what I'm saying?
3: We have 8, 6, 3, and 3 months old.
1: And you asking me what you should do. What do you think you should do? Be honest, it's just me and you right now and the whole world, but like, it's just me and you just talking. What do you think you should do?
3: I don't know. You know, because if I, I'm a nurse, but what am I going to do with 4 kids by myself?
1: You're going to raise them and you're going to take care of them and you're going to take care of yourself and you're going to do bad by yourself, you know, because you're not going to ever forget any of those babies' birthdays. You're not gonna forget about yourself. That man forget about you. You've been with him for 11 years. Forget the Chris Brown tickets and you being up in the nosebleeds or whatever. Ain't nobody worried about that. Listen, that man got his own agenda. He got his own things going on. You let him do what he got. You let him deal with his life and let him do what he got to do for himself. It don't matter. You do what you need to do. You take them 4 kids. Y'all figure that ish out. Because he still got to be a father at the end of the day. Is he a deadbeat? Does he care about his kids?
3: No, he care about him. He 100% good.
1: That's all you need right there. That's all you need. If he a good man, if he's a good father, forget him being a good man. Obviously, we see that ain't, you know what I'm saying? That don't work. The relationship ain't what it's supposed to be because you're supposed to be married by now because that's what you want. You know, I can't put marriage on everyone. Well, did he ever tell you that marriage is not for him? He don't want to get married before I get married to this man.
3: He didn't tell me that he was with somebody for 12 years and he didn't marry her before we got together. And I had told him, I'm like, I'm not going to be with you for 12 years and we not getting married. And we on year 11 now.
1: Okay. What did he say when you said that?
3: He didn't say anything.
1: Okay. So that told you right there.
3: He did tell me he don't believe in marriage.
1: Okay. So
3: he didn't say that at that time. He told me that probably about 3-4 years.
1: And did you have any kids yet when he told you that?
3: No.
1: Okay. So this is where I hang up on you because you done set your goddamn self up. What is wrong with you? He told you before He told you before you had any kids, you laid down there and you let him get you pregnant. Okay. You participated in the act.
3: No. I
1: want marriage. And you knew you wanted marriage.
3: He didn't tell me that before we had the kids. He didn't tell me that before we had our first baby.
1: Okay, so you still only had 1 kid when he told you that.
3: Yeah.
1: And you could have left his ass then. You did it. If these men are constantly...
3: Well, before you hang up on me, can you call your man and tell him to upgrade my seat, please?
1: Oh, my God. Who are you talking about? Chris Brown?
3: Yeah.
1: Girl, you are about the wrong This is crazy. This is crazy. You are devastated. You got four kids, a man that will not marry you. He forgot y'all anniversary 2 years in a row. You got a 3-month-old. You need to be worrying about where the hell you about to live or what the hell you about to do with the next chapter of your life. Not going to go see Chris Brown and Usher.
3: I know.
1: You gonna go there for Chris and you gonna end up getting pulled up on the stage and Usher gonna come out the back anyway like he always do. Why Chris flying around the stage?
3: You should set that up.
1: Please. You need to worry about your life.
3: The kids want to say hi. Hold on. The kids want to say hi.
1: Hi, babies. Hello. How y'all doing?
3: Okay, there she is. That's just say hi.
1: Hi, babies.
4: And I, Kate, we have a new baby, Makai.
1: And y'all have a new baby, Makai. I know that's right. You love him?
4: Yes. He saw you from the TV.
1: Oh, that's so nice. You better take care of Makai, okay?
4: Okay.
1: And help
3: he said
1: take
3: they
1: care
3: saw
1: mommy.
3: You from the TV because we watch y'all every morning while they getting ready for school.
1: I love it. I love it. And you can do and look, all that you're doing right now, you can do all of that by yourself with your kids somewhere, living life and enjoying it and pouring into yourself and loving on yourself because you obviously ain't been loving yourself enough.
3: Okay.
1: I know.
3: I gotta try to figure it out. Cost of living is high out here.
1: But you don't figure like, it out. You're going to figure it out. You held on this long and don't know how you did it. Figure it out somewhere else.
3: Okay, this is my last-ditch effort. The concert is next Friday on my actual birthday. Call your man, please.
1: He ain't my man. I'm married to a whole nother Chris Brown. Me and Chris Brown ain't been together in years, all right? But I'm going to call him since he's still my friend. And I'm going to see what he can do.
3: Okay.
1: I love you, girl.
3: All right, thank
1: love
3: you.
1: Yourself.
3: Y'all have a good day.
1: You too. Just Fix My Mess is brought to you by Top Dog Law. 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
2: So don't move. It's The Breakfast Club. Good morning.
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2: 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Owen Wilson sneaks his 13-year-old son into Rolling Loud, loses him, and has to search through 60,000 rap fans.

0: Backstage with Sexy Red. On stage with LaFlame himself, Travis Scott. 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
2: This morning, expect delays as you make your way eastbound 70 after Arlington Road. An accident blocks your left shoulder. Southbound 75 at Dryden Road, a crash blocking Linden Avenue. It's Spalding Road, an accident. We're seeing delays on Salem Avenue at Riverview Avenue. Traffic is sponsored by Audible. Audible makes traffic less of an annoyance and more of an

$1 million. In sports, Ohio State visits Iowa on Saturday. University of Dayton men's soccer celebrating a big win on the team's senior night. The Flyers beat Bluffton 6-0. Weather forecast for today, very warm with a mix of sun and clouds.

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7: Yes, sir.
3: Turn that mic on.
4: I'm loud because I still heard myself through the...
3: Yeah.
4: So let's get into some music things. Yesterday, G Herbo got the fan... Right, he is. Clowned out. G Herbo got the fans excited yesterday. Not excited, but upset. Like, he got them going. Mm-hmm. Because he was talking about retiring from rap. Let's take a listen to G Herbo.
8: Right now, man, I'm done with this rap shit, man. I will be retiring. I'm not dropping no more.

0: music for the rest of my career. I'm going into the restaurant business and just invest, like, start meditating like that, because I'm retired. Finna just focus on my mental. Rap is too draining. It's taking away from my energy. It's stressful. It's full of weirdos and snitches and shit. And I don't want to be a part of it no more. So I love y'all, man. Y'all still see me around. Maybe I'll go into acting or something or start a podcast or some like that. But I also got a very large catalog that expands over the course of almost 15 years. So y'all can listen to that when y'all miss me, man, and get y'all through. See y'all, man. See y'all around.
1: Now, my guy G Herbo is really about that mindfulness, mental health mm-hmm. life. He's been a guest at the Mental Wealth Expo before. So I believe him, because this, it's a lot of pressure, right? But he said he still want to do acting and get podcasts. I'm just letting him know right now.
2: Everywhere.
1: He's still going to get that same type of scrutiny.
2: Well, he posted a record 4 hours ago, and on the caption of the video he says, "I got everything I ever asked for off this rap ish and then his caption says, "I ain't never quit at nothing," and the song sounds very like deep. So I don't know, maybe he was just going through something and need to get it out. But I understand, you go through a lot when you have so many eyes on you and everybody like picking at things, and you got the business mm-hmm. and you got family. It's a lot that goes into all of it.
1: Yes, and I think social media makes it a million times worse, because literally you are not built to get all of these opinions about you all the time, good or bad. You know what I'm saying? Like, people just think it's just a negative. No, good or bad.
2: Yeah. Well, speaking of opinions, good and bad, Young Miami, there has always been and recently been conversation around her music, because we know that she's working on her debut album. Well, yesterday, Young Miami dropped a trailer announcing her debut album, Watch This. Let's take a listen to the trailer.
3: If Complex were to do a list of where all the female rappers rate, Carisha, you would be last on the list.
2: Young Miami put out a snippet of a song, and the fans are not loving it.
1: Wow! Whoa.
4: I just left the studio. It's 6:37 a.m. Like, these last few days ain't been good for me. Like, I had a mental breakdown the other day. I was dropping my son off. He said, "You okay, mommy?" I said, "Y'all, I'm depressed." That moment right there, my son seeing me hurt, I said, "This gonna be my last time I'm crying."
5: It took me 2 years to make this album. I don't know how some days I built the courage to go in the studio to even record a song. But I remember putting all of my emotions into this album. I remember crying, questioning myself. Even when I felt like it was the whole world versus me, I ain't let none of that stop me. I ain't let nothing get in my way.
1: Dropping a clue bombs for Carisha, man.
6: Yes.
2: Been there. She said, "Every tear, every lesson, every heartbreak, every time I felt counted out, every time somebody made me feel like I wasn't enough, I put it all in the music. This is my story, my first solo album, my comeback, my truth. To everybody who counted me out, thank you. To everybody who stopped believing in me, this is for you. Now watch this."
1: That's right. I like those kind of stories. You fronted on me, now what?
7: Now what, Lowa?
2: I never fronted on Young Miami. We were talking about the way that people felt about when she dropped the T-Town
7: record. Don't backpedal now.
2: Been loving Young Miami. Don't do me. But I want to say
1: on Young Miami?
2: Shut up. I want to say we do have some exclusive music.
1: Yes.
2: Come watch this. I want you guys to hear. You'll hear her first exclusively. So let's take a listen to the FU snippet.
8: Miami. If it was up, it's still the same, bitch. Same gutter, bitch. Rich, but I ain't changed, bitch. I'm a whole hood on. Hating hoes came with it. Talk it down on a hoe, the

0: Let's go, Carisha.
1: 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I might get a hoe a pass and still go off and hunt ish.
2: Woo! 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
0: I got an ocean for a poom poom, and I suck a mean ass
3: pee pee. I knew that was going to sit with you. Thick muffin. Like. Thick muffin.
0: You can't even say that.
2: Okay.
0: On the radio.
2: Anyway, we
3: have one more record. This is another song from Watch This that is called 2008. Let's take a listen to this one.
4: Two for the dough. Crack, crack, crack, crack, crack, crack, crack, crack, crack, crack, crack, crack, crack, crack, crack, crack, crack, crack, crack, crack, crack, crack, crack, crack, crack, crack, crack, crack, crack, crack, crack, crack, crack, crack, crack, crack, crack, crack, crack, crack, crack, crack, crack, crack, crack, crack, crack, crack, crack, crack, crack, crack, crack, crack, crack, crack, crack, crack, crack, crack, crack, crack, crack, crack, crack, crack, crack, crack, crack, crack, crack, crack, crack, crack, crack, crack, crack, crack, crack, crack, crack, crack, crack, crack, crack, crack, crack, crack, crack, crack, crack, crack, crack, crack, crack, crack, crack, crack, crack, crack, crack, crack, crack, crack, crack, crack, crack, crack, crack, crack, crack, crack, crack, crack, crack, crack, crack, crack, crack

0: on there?
1: No, no, that's it's an ode to Jeezy.
2: I know, but it would have been fire if he was on there. Maybe, I mean, maybe, it's still fire, maybe the but remix. Like, if he got on it.
3: Because she came out to one of his Vegas shows.
2: Uh-huh.
3: I know one thing, though.
1: That's produced by Jay White.
3: Spin That opened up a whole new budget because wasn't none of that on the album I heard.
2: I heard that she went back in and redid a lot of the songs.
3: You, I heard. I'm telling you, she clearly went back in. I know she went back in.
2: But you know what? What I love about this with Young Miami is she goes through all this stuff publicly and it was in it and had to sit in it, but she used it to kind of fuel because you hear in the music that she's talking.
3: Play the trailer again. Play Lauren on the trailer again with Lauren saying that ain't nobody that's feeling the music. Nah, play that again.
2: Shut up. Don't drop. Why don't you play it again?
4: All the female rappers rate Carisha, you would be last on the list.
2: Young Miami put out a snippet of a song, and the fans are not loving it.
3: Damn, right there.
2: You know what we should have had you talking about her remix.
3: What remix?
2: That Spin That remix.
3: I didn't like the remix, but that don't got nothing to do with nothing.
2: So what's wrong with you saying that and me saying that people wasn't feeling tea time?
1: Well, we got to go.
2: I love Young Miami. Congratulations, because this is about to be, you about to drop some hits.
1: Who's it brought to you by?
2: It's brought to you by Top Dog Law. It is Top Dog Law is built for tough cases. Go see how much your cave is worth.
3: What? Get it together. Carisha got you blocked.
2: Much your case is worth. It's topdoglaw.com. You get on my nurse. Well, McMuffin.
1: Let's get to the mix. We're not supposed to play the record. We were only supposed to play the snippet.
3: Why
1: comes
3: you
1: out tomorrow.
3: Record, y'all. Play the record.
2: She going to think it's me.
1: Play the record. But I'm playing the record. Now I'm just going to let y'all know.
3: Drop one of Clue Bomb for Carisha.
1: The dirty version, of course, because it's F you. I can't, you know, I can't do that. I had to clean it up myself, but I don't care. The record is tough.
3: Does she get the spins? Is it in media base?
1: I don't know.
3: Call Natina and make sure. And call Lake. I need to make sure. I want her. She need to get her spins.
2: Watch it. Yeah, D.I.S.
1: But we're going to play it anyway. They're going to call regardless because we didn't get approval. So
2: watch this. Watch this.
1: Oh, Carisha about to call you immediately and be like, why the F y'all playing my record and how you got my record?
2: She is not.
1: All right.
3: I'm blaming it on Laura.
1: All right, there you go.
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0: Miami got one. 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

0: recognition that there are problems in this country between police and community.
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6: Okay, white supremacist violence is and always has been the number one threat to our society.
7: But I'm also very proud that my wife is white.
8: The Breakfast Club, bitches.
0: All right, Charlene, please tell me, why was I your donkey of the day?
6: Donkey of the day for Thursday, October 1st, the first of the month, goes to the Secretary of Defense, a.k.a. the Secretary of War, Pete Hegseth. If you haven't heard, Pete Hegseth announced that the Pentagon is cutting the number of generals and admirals by 20%. Let's go to CBS News for the report, please.
9: Defense Secretary Pete Hegseth talked today about the state of the U.S. fighting force on the same stage where a year ago he called for things like no more beardos or fat generals. Today's speech was similar in tone, but came with another major cut to the ranks of U.S. admirals and generals as well. Here's senior national security correspondent Charlie Daggett.
10: Defense Secretary Pete Hegseth began the day with what he called PT at the Pentagon, on the warpath before gutting one in five of America's most experienced generals and admirals across the services.
11: Media calls that a purge. I call it accountability and long overdue.
10: Hegseth has previously pushed out nearly 20 senior officers plus the secretaries of the Army and Navy and blocked several women and minorities from being promoted. Former Air Force Secretary Frank Kendall served under President Biden. He said it will take a generation to recover from Hegseth's moves.
12: We don't have an excess of generals sitting around with nothing to do, and we don't have overly inflated positions. So what he's doing is a political stunt, frankly, that is going to have very negative impact.
10: Hegseth boasted about ridding the Pentagon of what he called woke culture.
11: No more diversity quotas, no more gender pronouns, no more identity months. Only the warrior ethos.
6: Now, every time I hear about Pete Hegseth making these cuts to the military, the YouTube conspiracy theorist in me says, my God, they're purging the military because Trump only wants Trump loyalists in the military because he plans on using the military to steal the midterms and to stay in power in 2028. But then the common sense, fact-based individual in me says, hey, stop. Okay, the available evidence doesn't support that theory, so let's think more logically. Well, what's logical, Thick Muffin? Well, what's logical to me is the Trump administration is removing senior military leadership while also openly talking about getting rid of people associated with wokeness, which is an ideology it opposes. Now that, ladies and gentlemen, creates a dangerous message inside the military, and that message is simply loyalty to the Constitution may not be enough anymore. Okay, so officers might start believing that loyalty to the president is how you survive. And once people in uniform start making career decisions based on what they think one man wants to hear, oh, you're not just changing military leadership, you're changing what loyalty means inside the military, period. And then that's when the YouTube conspiracy theorist in me comes back and says, yes, that loyalty to the president and not the Constitution is what will cause them to steal the midterms and help Trump stay in power in 2028. Look, stop. Stop, YouTube conspiracy theorist inside of me, okay? Maybe the military is top heavy. Maybe you don't need that many generals, okay? Governments restructure all the time, but we know this administration, so we know whatever story we are being told isn't the whole story, because Pete Hegseth isn't simply talking about restructuring the military. He's talking about reshaping the culture of the military, okay? He wants to get rid of what he calls woke culture in the military. You just heard the news report, okay? He's been openly hostile toward DEI programs. He announced new partnerships with colleges he considers more aligned with the values he wants the military to represent. Listen, I can't tell you I know exactly what Pete Hegseth and Donald Trump's intentions are, but I can tell you what my eyes see. Okay, and what my eyes see is the administration is systematically changing senior military leadership while openly talking about eliminating an ideology it opposes. And it goes back to what I said earlier. It creates a dangerous message inside the military, a dangerous mentality inside the military. And that mentality is loyalty to the Constitution may not be enough. Okay, officers could start believing loyalty to the president is how you survive. And those, my friends, are two completely different things, okay? President Trump, whether you like it or not, is the commander-in-chief, and the military follows the lawful orders of the commander-in-chief, okay? But our brave and bold military officers, they don't take an oath to Donald Trump, just like they didn't take one to Joe Biden or Barack Obama, George Bush, none of them. They swear an oath to support and defend the Constitution of the United States of Anxiety. I mean America, okay? Presidents come and go, all right? The Constitution is supposed to remain the same, and this is why I don't even need to accuse anybody of planning some grand conspiracy, okay? I don't need to say they're getting the military ready to keep Trump in power. I can't prove that. But what I can say is that America should be extremely uncomfortable anytime political ideology starts becoming part of the conversation about who belongs in military leadership, because that's how institutions get politicized. It don't start with someone walking into the Pentagon talking about, hey, from now on, everybody has to pledge allegiance to Donald Trump. It's way more subtle than that, okay? One general gets fired. Another officer gets pushed out. Another officer realizes speaking up might cost them a promotion. Somebody else decides it's probably smarter to keep their mouth shut. And eventually, people start learning what behavior gets rewarded and what behavior gets punished. And that's how hoes become loyal, regardless of what Chris Brown has told you. Okay? When you create an environment where people figure out for themselves that loyalty is good for their career, man, watch out. Okay, once people in uniform start making career decisions based on what they think one man wants to hear, you're not changing military leadership, you're changing what loyalty means inside the military. And trust your Uncle Sharla, you do not want armed institutions built around loyalty to individuals, okay? I don't want the United States military personally loyal to any president. Okay, I want them loyal to the Constitution. And I know all of us got short memories. It's a lot going on, so we might have forgot. Last year, Pete Hegseth gathered all the senior commanders around, and he told officers who didn't support his agenda, they should resign. Let's listen.
13: But if the words I'm speaking today are making your heart sink, then you should do the honorable thing and resign. We would thank you for your service.
6: Ooh. You don't agree with where we're taking this institution? Maybe you shouldn't be here. Fast forward a year later, we're cutting 20% of generals and admirals while continuing to talk about cleansing the military of ideas the administration doesn't like. What happens when a general tells the president something he doesn't want to hear? What happens when a military officer believes an order crosses a legal or constitutional line? Does that officer feel empowered to say so? Or does that officer look around at everybody who got removed and think to himself, damn, I got a mortgage, okay? That's how institutional independence disappears, America. One personnel decision at a time, okay? Look, the YouTube conspiracy theorist in me is saying, tell them that Hegseth is building Trump's personal military. I can't prove that. I can't. But I can say, when you're restructuring America's military leadership while also declaring war on an ideology inside that military, you create a legitimate question that needs to be asked about what kind of loyalty you're rewarding. And I just want to tell y'all, America does not need a Trump military. Okay, America needs the United States military. A military where the president gives lawful, keyword lawful orders. Okay, all right, the military follows lawful orders. Keyword again, lawful orders, and everybody involved understands there is something above all of them, and that something is the Constitution. Okay? Presidents serve terms. The Constitution does not. Please give the Secretary of Defense, a.k.a. the Secretary of War, Pete Hegseth, the biggest hee-haw. All right. Wow, what a crazy world we're in right now.
14: So crazy. Mm. Mm-mm-mm. And that audio that he said is just unbelievable.
15: Wow.
14: Well, all right. Well, thank you for that donkey today, sir.
6: Yes. And hoes are loyal. I just want y'all to know that.
14: Now, when we come back,
15: it depends on what type of who you are.
6: As long as they're getting something out of it.
15: Okay. All right. You know what I'm saying? Shoot.
6: If their loyalty depends on what you can do for them,
14: yes,
6: they'll pretty much be loyal.
14: They're loyal. Yeah,
15: that's how you define a hoe.
6: You
15: that's
6: see what I'm saying?
15: Yeah.
6: So, exactly. Hey, military personnel out there, don't be hoes.
14: There you go. All right, when we come back, we got the positive note and more, so don't move. It's the Breakfast Club. Good morning.

0: morning, everybody. It's DJ Envy, Just Hilarious, Charlamagne Tha God. We are the Breakfast Club. We have to salute to Bill DeVaris. He's from LifeLock. He stopped through earlier today.
1: And I'm going to tell you something, man. I've been wanting to talk to somebody from LifeLock because I'm like, yo, people are out here just stealing folks' digital identity that easily. We need to be doing more than just commercials. Okay, I need to know what the hell is going on.
0: That's right. Yeah.
1: And now, after the conversation with him, I feel like we need to have insurance. It's like you got to have like digital, I guess what you call it, digital identity insurance.
2: Yeah.
1: Like, same way you got car insurance, same way you got health insurance, just in case.
2: It's crazy. Right. Another thing to pay for, but
1: $10 a month is worth it.
2: Oh, that's what's up. That's not bad.
0: Yep. Cool. All right, when we come back, positive notice, the Breakfast Club. Good morning.
3: She make me feel so good. Better than I would by myself, or if I was with somebody else. You don't understand. She make the people say, yeah. Yeah.

0: DJ Envy, Jess Hilarious, Charlamagne Tha God. We are the Breakfast Club. Now, this weekend, where you going to be, Jess?
1: I'm going to be in Tacoma, Washington, y'all. 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I'll be at the Super Funny Comedy Club, me and my brother, Desi Alexander, and we'll be picking a local comedian from Tacoma to come and open up for me, man. You only get like a 5 to 10 minute slot at the head of each first show. 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
0: All right. Charlamagne, you got a positive note?
2: I do. I want to remind people, the 6th annual Mental Wealth Expo is happening on World Mental Health Day. So go to mentalwealthexpo.com and RSVP to be there. 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Dr. Rita Walker is going to be there. Elliot Connie is going to be there. Dr. Jay Barnett is going to be there. Of course, my good sister Debbie Brown is curating everything. Ayan LaVon John is going to be there. Michelle Williams is going to be there. And a whole host of others. So go to mentalwealthexpo.com, RSVP to be there, and we'll see you on World Mental Health Day. Now, the positive note is this. Anyone can be grateful when things go right. The real growth is being grateful for what did not, okay? Because that is what actually built you. The setbacks, the closed doors, the timing that felt unfair at the time, all of it shaped who you are now. Gratitude that only shows up for the good stuff is not gratitude, it's convenience. Have a great day.
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11: Oh, this strip club, yeah. What's up?
12: Young Money.
11: Yeah. Me and Mike Will pull the AOD back to back. 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

Just a race with China. What the race to China? Just a race in China. Little bad Trinity, but she mixed with China. Real thick, smuggle bricks to China. I

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I'm like, bragging rights are online tonight in the Nash household. 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
2: 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When Biggie did that verse, I didn't know Biggie was pretty much chasing y'all to apologize from club to club. 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
3: Yeah, he really was. 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He told me, y'all are beautiful, and you know, I'm ugly my damn self. 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

0: not gonna lie. Twice a year we argue. Twice a year we fight. And that's because she is a Cleveland Browns fan and I am a Pittsburgh Steelers fan. And we play tonight, Thursday Night Football, Amazon Prime. We will be sitting in the living room, eating pizza, wings, not speaking to each other. Because she's a Browns fan and I'm a Steelers fan. My question, you, DYT, 914-1029, what should be the bet? What should be the bet? Should we bet something as simple as somebody's responsible for doing the dishes for a month or laundry for a month? Should we bet a dinner date? 914-1029. What should me and the wife bet on tonight's game?
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Big shouts out to Sean checking in on the Hot 1029 text line. Says, I'm rooting for both of y'all to lose. I hate the Browns and the Steelers because I am a Cincinnati Bengals fan. Hope both of y'all lose. Well, Sean, it doesn't work like that. Go Steelers.

0: officially October 1st. Wow. The 10th month of the year. This is the fastest year of human existence, if you ask me. With it being October, obviously, trick-or-treating is right around the corner. Kids gonna be begging for candy and stuff like that. If you need to know when your city is having Beggar's Night, jump online, hot1029.com. 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

0: right now. This guy been on tour with Conway the Machine, and he got his own music fest hitting the city on Friday night down there at Blind Bob's. E-Man Jones on the line right now. What's up, yo?
1: What is going on? What's up, Kev?
0: Chilling, man. So tell me about tour life, man.
1: Man, tour life is amazing. I love touching the people with the music, love getting the message out there, and it's just, you know, living through my purpose. I love it.
0: What I need to know, man, was you able to get that Conway feature? What's up?
1: Oh, man. You know, I always got something up my sleeve, man. You just gotta see, stay tuned in, tap in, see what happens.
0: It's the Machine, for real, for real.
1: Ooh, man. Shout out Conway the Machine, for sure.
0: Love to see that, man. But obviously, man, you got a big show coming up Friday night down there at Blind Bob's. Talk about it.
1: Yes, sir. My Ohio Dayton edition, Dayton, Ohio edition is coming to Blind Bob's. We got a bunch of great artists, Luther Sway, Yvonne, Roadrun Invader, Mario Brick Boy, Juno, D Knight, Cash Mac, Shawnee Two Times. Yeah, man, it's gonna be a great night. We're gonna put on for the city, have some amazing music, and yeah, man, put on a great show. You don't wanna miss it. 8 p.m.
0: Yeah, how people grab tickets?
1: At the door. We doing at the door. It's gonna be $10 at the door, 21 and up event.
0: Got more with the homie E-Man Jones right around the corner.
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10: This is attorney Michael Wright. 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And that is why I'm asking you to join me in making the right choice in voting to re-elect Judge David Brannan. 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

0: homie E-Man Jones right around the corner. But before all that, we got Ye. 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

0: still kicking with E-Man Jones. Now, how'd you come up with this whole concept of E-Hio and Friends?
1: Basically, with E-Hio, it's just me putting the E before the O. So it's like I'm claiming Ohio as my state and just trying to put Ohio on as a whole and work with other artists in my own way. So my own way is E-Hio. So just trying to push the brand and push other artists. So, you know, we just going to do it the way I know how to do it.
0: Yeah. So I see a lot of Dayton artists on this stop. So is this something you're going to take to Columbus, Cincinnati, Cleveland, Toledo with those type of artists on the bill?
1: For sure. We're going to spread it all over.
0: That's what's up, man. So if somebody want to get on the bill, what they got to do?
1: Keep working. Holler at me. You can message me. Send me links to the music, you know, things of that nature. Just like that.

0: Hawks on this lineup, man. Mario Brick Boy is on the lineup. Juno's on the lineup. Vader, my guy Vader, man. I remember hooping with him back in the day. Even though he's a Browns fan, he's still my dude, man.
1: Shout out Vader.
0: Yeah. Shout out D-Knight, too. Shout out D-Knight, too, man. Even though he's a Chargers fan, they're 0-3 right now. He's a Chargers fan right now. He's 0-3. Who's your squad?
1: I'm with the Bengals. We ain't even got to talk about what happened with Pittsburgh.
0: I'm glad you said that. This interview about to be even longer because I'm a Pittsburgh Steelers fan. So hold the L, bro.
1: That's crazy.

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1: E-Man Jones, of course, me, myself. 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

0: 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You know how we do on the Noon Throwback? We always throw it back with the classic one from Bone Thugs. 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

know my little off they rocker. Peekaboo's products, this that chicken cheese. 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He on the ground, I praise God and start stumping.

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1: Saturday, I'm taking the show on the road. Yep, going to be broadcasting live from the Employment Opportunity Center right there on West 3rd Street, starting at 11 o'clock this Saturday. They are celebrating their 5th year anniversary. 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We got games. 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

0: It's the machine, for real, for real.
1: Man, shout out Conway the Machine for sure.
0: Love to see that, man. But obviously, man, you got a big show coming up Friday night down there at Blind Bob's. Talk about it.
1: Yes, sir. My Ohio Dayton edition, Dayton, Ohio edition is coming to Blind Bob's. We got a bunch of great artists, Luther Suede, Yvonne, Roadrunner Vader, Mario Brick Boy, Juno, D-Knight, Cash Mack, Shawnee Two Times. Yeah, man, it's going to be a great night. We're going to put on for the city, have some amazing music, and yeah, man, put on a great show. You don't want to miss it. 8 p.m.
0: Yeah, how people grab tickets?
1: At the door. We doing at the door. It's going to be $10 at the door, 21 and up event.
0: Got more with the homie E-Man Jones right around the corner.
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3: Today, sunshine and clouds mixed. A hot one, high up to 87. Tonight, overcast skies, low down to 67 degrees. And tomorrow for your Friday, some periods of rain. Could have some heavy rainfall, a high of 71. I'm Adam Zellick for Hot 1029.
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shouts out to T-Pain. Celebrated a born day yesterday. Kev Nash rocking with you all the way up until 2 o'clock. Got more with the homie E-Man Jones right around the corner. It's all about the E-Hio and Friends going down Friday night at Blind Bob's.

0: still kicking it with E-Man Jones. Now, how'd you come up with this whole concept of E-Hio and Friends?
1: Basically, with E-Hio, it's just me putting the E before the O. So it's like I'm claiming Ohio as my state and just trying to put Ohio on as a whole and work with other artists in my own way. So my own way is E-Hio. So just trying to push the brand and push other artists. So, you know, we just going to do it the way I know how to do it.
0: Yeah, yeah, yeah. So I see a lot of Dayton artists on this stop. So is this something you're going to take to Columbus, Cincinnati, Cleveland, Toledo with those type of artists on the bill?
1: For sure. We're going to spread it all over.
0: That's what's up, man. So if somebody want to get on the bill, what they got to do?
1: Keep working. Holler at me. You can message me. Send me links to the music, you know, things of that nature, just like that.
0: Blind Bops this Friday. $10 at the door. Don't hit the man DMs. He is not giving away tickets. Be at Blind Bob's. Be on time. Show starts at 8 o'clock, man. Lots of big dogs on this lineup, man. Mario Brick Boy is on the lineup. Juno's on the lineup. Vader, my guy Vader, man. I remember hooping with him back in the day. Even though he's a Browns fan, he's still my dude, man.
1: Shout out Vader.
0: Yeah, yeah, yeah. Shout out D-Knight, too. Shout out D-Knight, too, man. Even though he's a Chargers fan, they're 0-3 right now. He's a Chargers fan right now. He's 0-3. Who's your squad?
1: I'm with the Bengals. We ain't even got to talk about what happened with Pittsburgh.
0: Oh, I'm glad you said that. This interview about to be even longer because I'm a Pittsburgh Steelers fan. So hold the L, bro.
1: That's crazy.

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7: Is John, you said serious?
8: People living in poverty are just not very, they're not very experienced at navigating the real world, right? I remember talking to one young lady who said, well, I don't really know how money works at a grocery store, because she grew up and has lived all of her adult life using SNAP cards to buy groceries. And so you literally have to teach people how to budget.
7: John Eustead really said that. How is he supposed to represent me when he looks down on me? I would like to tell John Eustead, growing up on SNAP made me the woman I am today. When I was struggling, I had no choice but to navigate the world. That's how I survived. John Eustead definitely showed us who he is.
8: People living in poverty are just not very, they're not very experienced at navigating the real world.
7: I don't know what it feels to be spit on, but I bet it's a lot like that.

0: 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I approve this message.
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0: 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Obviously, we doing October things. But the one thing the kids really care about is Beggar's Night. 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

I'll push it to you like this. We got some crazy things in store for you in the upcoming days. And tomorrow in the 5 o'clock hour, I'll make a major announcement all about you walking away with some serious, serious cash money. If you like cash money, I think you do, because I don't know any person in the history of life that doesn't. You're going to definitely want to lock in. 5 o'clock hour right here and only

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1: 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Doesn't mean you have to like it.
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4: Yeah. As a shorty playing in the front yard of the crib, I fell down and I bumped my head. Somebody held me up and asked me if I bumped my head. I said, yeah. So then they said, oh, so that means you gonna switch it on them. I said, yeah, flip mode. Flip mode is the greatest. You know, and as a shorty, I was always told that if I ain't gonna be part of the greatest, I gotta be the greatest myself.

0: beginning. It's a phenomenal show, and then they brought it back, obviously, and they're bringing back season two of it for the revival kickoff of Scrubs, and that'll go down Thursday night on ABC. Donald Faison said, "I'm really excited for fans to see what we got cooked up for them in season two. I know they are too. I know Zach and Sarah are too." Zach Braff said, "It's fun watching young actors take on the roles. It's fun sort of being the older mentor in both real life and the story of the show." He added that the show used to be focused on the interns, and now it's focused on its teachers. But yeah, great show all the way around. Funny, cutting edge, if you will. Maybe can't be as abrasive as it was back in the day, but still toast the line, man. I love this show. So check it out if you ever get a chance.
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2: The forecast, mostly cloudy, 64 tonight. We'll see showers in 70 tomorrow. On Saturday, it's sunny in 68. I'm Rick Schramm for Hot 102.9.
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2: Is John Youssef serious?
3: People living in poverty are just not very, they're not very experienced at navigating the real world, right? 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
4: 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I approve this message.
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was talking about American Horror Story new series, and I was going to post the episodes that you need to watch if you want to follow along with the show. I said I put it on my IG. 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
1: I gotta feed the streets, gonna bleed the streets. 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
2: Yeah, yeah.

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0: in 2027. He said during a recent interview with Complex, the rapper revealed that three Migos adjacent albums will be released in 2027, including a Migos reunion album. He also mentioned that new albums from Takeoff, as well as Quavo and Takeoff collaborative project as well. So three things cooking up for 2027 for all y'all Migos fans out there.
1: Y'all ready?
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weapons and you like the new Resident Evil movie, well, he's got a new film that he's working on, and Jennifer Lawrence is set to star in the upcoming film. Warner Brothers Pictures and New Line Cinema have announced that Lawrence will take the leading role in the science fiction thriller The Flood, the original movie that's

0: Jagger himself. This dude's on fire right now, so I look for it to be extremely good, just like his other stuff, because nothing tells me that it won't be, right? And Jennifer Lawrence, I'm always with that. Always.
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1: We're still kicking with a Tiny and Zonique. Mm-hmm. When Biggie did that verse, I didn't know Biggie was pretty much chasing y'all to apologize from club to club. Like, I just want to apologize to y'all.
2: Yeah, he really was. He was really nice, and he apologized. He told me, y'all are beautiful, and, you know, I'm ugly my damn self. You know what I'm saying?
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0: around you walking away with some serious cash. And Cash Money, always good in my book, 100%. 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
3: The forecast, mostly cloudy, 64 tonight. We'll see showers in 70 tomorrow. On Saturday, it's sunny in 68. I'm Rick Schramm for Hot 1029.
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11: This is attorney Michael Wright. 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And that is why I'm asking you to join me in making the right choice and voting to re-elect Judge David Brannon. In Judge Brannon's courtroom, justice belongs to all of us.
12: Paid for by the friends of Judge David Brannon.
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0: from Stranger Things. She's 20 today, so she got a long, crazy good career ahead of her. Can't wait to see what she does. Walter Matthau would have celebrated a birthday, RIP. Former President Jimmy Carter would have celebrated his birthday today as well, RIP. And that'll wrap up your celebrity birthday. So from all of us here at Dayton's Hottest Music, Hot 102.9, we wishing all you, the celebs, and anybody rolling with a birthday today a very happy birthday.
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2: 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Hold your ass down, bro. Like, say, bro, that man from Philadelphia. 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The funeral was here. He wasn't in the casket, bro.
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5: The forecast, mostly cloudy, 64 tonight. We'll see showers in 70 tomorrow. On Saturday, it's sunny in 68. I'm Rick Schramm for Hot 1029.
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12: Is John, you said serious?
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0: Fest going on. So that's what I'm doing tonight. I know it sounds maybe boring to you, but it's ecstatically awesome to me. I love every second of it, and I'll go home and just watch random movies. I know Michael Myers movies on tonight, so I'm always about that. So have a safe and blessed evening. I'll be right back here. We get our Friday on tomorrow. Anything goes Friday at that. So if you got shout outs and requests, start doing them now. 937-914-1029. 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
4: 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I just stop what I'm doing.
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5: You got what I need.
6: We're kicking things off. What's up? What's up, man? Everybody's here. Tino, Serena, hey, Matt, and our very own Nicasio. Yep. Actually, like, if you listen to the show normally, you know he's kind of like a jerk and doesn't show a lot of emotion.
7: Kinda.
6: But he's being actually, what's the word?
7: Reasonable.
6: Understanding.
7: Yes.
6: Of his son's decision. His son is 4 years old and has decided he wants to be Princess Peach for Halloween.
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0: So Halloween, let's talk the vibes, man. Our Carlos Ocasio has a 40. So Halloween, let's talk the vibes, man. Our Carlos Ocasio has a 4-year-old son, Nicasio the third.
1: Yep. Mm-hmm.
0: And he

0: Like, oh,
1: I want a beach party.
2: And he picked out the peach outfit.
1: He was going to say unfortunately.
2: No, yeah, I know. I was going to say it. I started to trip a little bit. I'm not going to lie. But then I was like, you know what? I'm like, the way he sees the world and the way he sees everything is just different from the way.
1: It's innocent.
2: Yeah, uh-huh. It's very innocent.
1: And I'm
2: like, who am I to, like, you know, go in there and just, you know, tell him, no, no, no. Then, you know, you shouldn't be wearing this. You have to wear this because you're a boy.
1: Serena, what are your thoughts? If your son wanted to be Princess Peach, how would you handle it?
3: My thing is, I would probably say no, but not because I care that he's going to be Peach, but it's because I'm afraid of how the world's going to treat him. Like, I never want my son to be bullied. I never want people to be mean to him. And I think that's the part that scares
1: me. You can't live your life based on other people.
0: Exactly. That's what
1: you
0: have to teach him.
3: I know, but he's still so little.
2: And I just hope they wouldn't do it in front of him. And then I started to think, I'm like, what made him want to be Peach? But as I watched the second Mario, she's in there more.
1: Yeah.
2: So she's kind of like, you know, a star.
0: And she's a badass.
2: Yeah.
0: So I have a question for you. When you cross-dressed, and you did for the show, we did some video. your girl got really mad. And when you painted your nails, she got really mad, yes. Right? So how does she feel about this?
2: I mean,
0: his mom.
2: When I did it, I'm a full-grown man. Okay. So, like, I know. You know what I mean? I'm supposed to know.
1: Supposed to know what?
2: I'm supposed to know that I'm a boy and what I do has to be, you know, affiliated with boy things.
0: It doesn't have to be.
1: You're making it so you sound like a caveman.
0: Yeah,
2: I know but I
1: like, if he's into it, he's into it.
2: No, that's why she's okay with it.
0: Okay.
2: Which I'm surprised.
1: But you can change too. Like, when me and you hang out, you're different than when you are with her.
0: Yes.
1: Sometimes we hang out, I'm like,
0: what?
1: Just it's nuts.
2: What do we do?
1: Let's talk to Autumn. Gotta bleep that. Thanks, Matt. We'll talk to Autumn next because she is low-key on Serena's side. She's not for it.
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0: right, so for Halloween, if your four-year-old son wanted to dress up as a female character, how would you feel? That's what's happening with our co-host, Nicasio. His mm-hmm. four-year-old son wants to be Princess Peach. Nicasio, surprisingly, is actually like, look, it's an innocent thing. It's all good. Go ahead. Serena's like, nah, I don't think I'm going to let my son do that because I don't want him to get bullied yes. by anyone.
1: Yes.
0: Autumn, what are your thoughts?
2: I'm not going to lie. I'm way too prideful for that. I know it's Halloween and it's all fun and games, but I'd have to say I'd have to tell my kid there's so many other characters on Mario. Why pick that one?
0: What if he's just like, because she's so fun and vibrant and oh I God. Just relate to her.
3: Oh my God, oh my God.
2: Like, I'm all for letting the kids be themselves, but no, I don't want a Princess Peach walking around.
3: I mean, I'm with you in a sense, but I mean, but then I also think, like, he's a kid. He doesn't know, like, you know what I mean? Like, he's only 4 years old. We know what it is, but he doesn't.
1: You could be Daisy.
2: He knows. Yeah, why don't you put on a pink shirt then?
3: No, but I know.
0: He has some.
3: It looked crazy for me, but not for him.
0: Depends on the color of pink, because your shade of skin would look fabulous.
4: Cortino.
0: So Serena just found out that Nelly and Chingy had beef.
1: I had no idea.
5: I have no idea.
0: This is the whole thing. We'll talk about it and share it. Chingy spoke out on it, right? Or was it Nelly?
1: No, it's like this TikTok that I came across, and it like has the side-by-side. I'm like, wow. And I'm like, Chingy really killed it. What happened
0: to him? I know. We got to find Chingy. Oh, Nicasio will find the audio because he spoke on it, too. We'll talk all about it next.

0: It's so funny how out of nowhere you could just be scrolling and then you find something and you're like, wait, what? Yes. This was a thing?
1: Yeah.
0: That just happened. Serena just found out that Nelly and Chingy had beef back in the day.
2: Yes, I was shocked. It was a video that popped up on my algorithm and I watched it. I'm like, wow, Chingy was great.
3: I like the way you do that right there. You just remember why.

0: I just imagine girls dancing while Chingy's talking. I'll blow your brains up by the head.
1: Oh my God.
0: It's very graphic. Stupid.
1: Yeah.
0: Chingy had an interview with Vlad recently and he spoke on it.
2: You know, back then it was egos involved, money, and it was stupid. Why is it everybody's doing what they love to do? What is the beef about?
0: It's about jealousy. It's ego.
1: So I looked up on AI what the origin of the feud was. Chingy actually started as an opening act for Nelly's tour in 2002. And then I guess Nelly got pissed off because Chingy signed with Ludacris' label instead of his. So that's how it all started.
0: He probably didn't want to be in Nelly's shadow. I get that.
1: Yeah.
3: Yeah. Yeah, I had no idea. Like, I was mind blown. I'm like, wow, I'm sure I was singing these songs.
0: Shout out to Nelly and Chingy, man. Yeah. Listen, dude, coming up next, I guess this is kind of wild. If you claim to be a gang member now on social media in Florida, this could get you in serious trouble.
3: Oh my gosh.
0: We'll talk all about it next.
4: 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Come on! Hot one.
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0: October 1st, claiming to be a gang member on social media can be used by authorities to legally classify someone as a criminal gang member in Florida.
1: Shame.
2: Well, that makes sense.
0: I mean, that's...
2: You admit to it.
1: Yeah.
0: I guess, right? It says, if you make a claim or admission on social media, it does not automatically trigger the classification on its own. Under Florida law, an individual must still meet at least two of the specified criteria outlined in the statute to be... formerly classified. So admitting gang membership in person, on an online platform, or via social media now will count as one of the criteria.
1: Okay.
0: Using gang-related language defined as digital statements, codes, symbols, or terminology that signal affiliation or support gang activity in furtherance of criminal acts, being observed in the company of known criminal gang members. So now just based on who you hang around with.
2: Damn.
0: Being observed in the... that's cool, just said that. being identified as a gang member by a spouse living in the same household.
1: Damn.
0: And let me see. Any communication accepting responsibility for a crime committed by a gang member. So all of that gets you passed away.
3: Just because you're a gang member doesn't mean you committed a crime right then and there.
0: There was some. There was a rapper that got shot recently, and the guys that did it, they literally went on Instagram talking about how they did it, and then they got caught the next day.
1: Oh my gosh.
0: I just don't understand the world that we're in. It's crazy, man.
1: The fact that people just want to flex all the time.
0: It's not a flex, bro. I don't understand why in someone's mind, like, it sounds so dumb. But like when we were kids, you used to just fight. And then one person won and one person lost and you kept it moving. That's like you don't have to take someone's kid away, dude.
1: Yeah. I know.
0: Sad, man. I want to share a clip with you. We had comedian Desi Banks, who's on tour everywhere. He's on fire. Social media is killing it. We had never met before. And he was, he had a glow about him. And
3: good
0: this
3: vibe.
0: He was very locked into his spirituality.
3: Oh my God.
0: And it was really cool, man. I want to share a clip of it with you next.
4: Everybody knows I'm hot to get Dayton's hottest music.

0: Listen, we obviously talk a lot about comedy here on the show. I got some dates coming up, man. I'm on the road with Carlos Mencia. I'm on the road with Michael Yo. I'm balancing both. I got my own shows. You can go to TinoCochino.com and get some dates. I would appreciate that. Hope to see you at some point this year, next year. But when you talk comedy, man, one of the biggest names in it right now is Desi Banks. This guy's on fire. He has a huge show coming up with Mojo Brooks. They're co-headlining on New Year's Eve. And there's just a lot going down. But he came in. He's featured on this week's Is Anyone Listening podcast. And we talked about a lot, including just positivity and good energy. And I did not know that Desi was this spiritual. He's all about it.
1: If I feel like if I don't have God, bro, I'd be lost. I wouldn't even be where I'm at right now if it weren't for God. He gave me that strength to keep going, keep, you know, keep flowing, keep jokes coming, keep being that light for the world. Even when I was playing football, bro, I was the funny guy on the team. I was this guy always. Even in high school, I was the funny guy, not knowing that I was actually going to be doing this. You know what I'm saying? One of the most humorous in high school, being the funny guy around the lunch table, you know what I'm saying? Just acting out movie scenes, doing all this stuff.
2: It's funny.
1: Not knowing that I was actually going to be doing this in my real life. It's so crazy, bro, how that happened. Because I just knew I was going to the NFL. And boy, it did not work.
0: Now you are the NFL. Now it's the National Funny League. There you go.
1: Oh, I'm going to use that. The National Funny League.
2: Technically.
1: I like that.
0: There you go.
1: I love that.
0: You made it happen,
1: that was
0: baby.
1: Quick.
0: Y'all see this pop. I'm going to pull this clip back
1: National
0: out.
1: National Funny League. That's hard. That's
0: bro, dope. Thank you for coming in and just sharing your light, man. You have such a good, again, energy and confidence. And for people listening right now, not everyone's at that high point. Some people are going through their worst right now. So to hear you, you know, shining, they can feel that light, I feel like, through the radio. And then even just the message about just God and positivity. Thank you for sharing all of it, man.
1: Man, hey, man, I appreciate you guys, man. That's what it's about, bro. You know, I want to be able to, you know, be a vessel for God, bro. You know what I'm saying? People going through anything, bro, hey, just know, hey, it's going to be okay. Hey, as long as you keep going, you know what I'm saying? The pain that you're suffering right now is just pain that's preparing you for the next level.
0: The entire conversation is so damn good. You can stream it right now wherever you stream your favorite podcast. All you got to do is search for Tino Cochino. 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